Plus, motivic relationships permeate all of the movements, so that the entire work is extremely rich in internal connections. Saint-Saëns was well aware of the symphony's significance in his career. He never attempted to write another symphony. Instead, he returned to writing operas, concertos, and chamber music. He wrote about the organ symphony in later years, saying, "I have given all that I had to give. What I have done, I shall never do again." Music director James Fettick is on stage at Mandel Concert Hall in the Severance Music Center to conduct the Cleveland Orchestra Youth Orchestra in the Symphony No. 3 by Camille Saint-Saëns. The organist is Hunter Peterson.

0: In a concert recorded February 22, 2026, in the Severance Music Center, James Fedick led the Cleveland Orchestra Youth Orchestra in Symphony No. 3, the Organ Symphony by Camille Saint-Saëns. Playing the Norton Memorial Organ in Mandel Concert Hall was Hunter Peterson. This program marks the second year of James Fedick's second stint with Koyo. From 2009 to 2013, he was music director of the ensemble, one of his duties as associate conductor of the Cleveland Orchestra. Well into its ninth decade now, the Norton Memorial Organ is one of the finest orchestral organs in the country. This instrument, named in memory of David Zadlock Norton and his wife Mary Castle Norton, was a gift from their children when Severance was built. Designed and assembled in 1930 by organ maker Ernest M. Skinner and his Boston company, this magnificent instrument weighs 50,000 tons, comprising 94 ranks of 6,025 pipes, ranging in length from 32 feet to a mere 8 inches. Hunter Peterson is currently pursuing a Master of Music in Organ Performance at the Cleveland Institute of Music. He also serves as Director of Music and Organist at Trinity United Church of Christ in Wadsworth, Ohio. Koyo musicians are selected through competitive auditions held each May. Membership is open to middle school and high school students who study privately, participate in their school music program, and are prepared to commit to an ambitious rehearsal and concert schedule. A Koyo player's commitment includes weekly rehearsals, coachings with Cleveland Orchestra members, and the Koyo retreat. Some needs-based assistance with tuition is available. More information is at clevelandorchestrayouthorchestra.com. After a break, the second half of this concert, two works featuring the Cleveland Orchestra Youth Chorus, Howard Hanson's Song of Democracy and Antonin Dvorak's Te Deum. Stay tuned. This is the Cleveland Orchestra Youth Orchestra on the radio. I'm Bill O'Connell.
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0: 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Welcome back to Mandel Concert Hall in Severance Music Center, and a concert by the Cleveland Orchestra Youth Orchestra and Youth Chorus, conducted by music director James Fedick. There have always been conservatives and progressives in music. Some are happy with the status quo and yesterday's hits. Others

Are constantly experimenting and striving to find or create new sounds for tomorrow's ears. Howard Hanson lived comfortably in both worlds, writing his own music conservatively but with great finesse, while also tirelessly championing the new works of others far more daring than himself. Hanson was part of a new generation of American composers born at the turn of the 20th century and coming of age with the horrors of World War I. He studied at the Institute of Musical Arts in New York City and then at Northwestern University. In 1921, he became the first American to win the Prix de Rome, a French prize that recognized the latent talents of generations of outstanding composers by funding several years' study in Rome. Hanson spent his time in Italy studying with Ottorino Respighi, whose decidedly romantic musical tendencies meshed well with and encouraged Hanson's own conservative bent. At age 28, Hanson was appointed director of the Eastman School of Music, and over the next four decades, he developed the school into one of the world's best conservatories. As conductor of the school's orchestral program, he presented over 1,500 works by some 700 different composers, with particular attention to new American pieces. Hanson composed constantly throughout most of his life and was quickly recognized as an authentic voice in American classical music. His seven symphonies projected strength and assuredness. He also wrote a number of important works for chorus, including Lament for Beowulf in 1926 and the 150th Psalm in 1968. Borrowing sections of two poems by Walt Whitman, Hanson created Song of Democracy in 1957 on a commission from the National Education Association and the Music Educators National Conference in commemoration of the NEA's 150th anniversary. Not just the music, but the words themselves conjure an uplifting American outlook on life and self-government of a people working together. Ideas in short supply now 70 years later. James Fettig is back on stage here in Mandel Concert Hall to lead the Cleveland Orchestra Youth Orchestra and Youth Chorus in Song of Democracy by Howard Hanson.

James Fedick led a performance of Song of Democracy, written in 1957 by Howard Hanson, after texts of Walt Whitman. The text from Leaves of Grass includes these lines: "Sail, sail thy best, ship of democracy. Of value is thy freight. 'Tis not the present only, the past is also stored in thee." The Cleveland Orchestra Youth Chorus was founded in 1991 to raise interest in choral music within the schools of northeastern Ohio and to encourage more students to continue their choral activities through college and into adulthood. The Youth Chorus generally has about 90 members in grades 9 through 12 and represents almost 40 schools and communities. Like their colleagues in the Youth Orchestra, they are selected by audition. In December 1891, Antonín Dvořák signed a contract to travel from his homeland in Europe to New York, where he was to be director of the new National Conservatory for 2 years. It was a bold step. He was 50 years old, already world famous, and comfortably living between an apartment in Prague and a house in the Bohemian countryside. Taking a position in the New World was widely regarded by European musicians as the last resort of the desperate. It was all right to visit America, give a few concerts, and come home rich, as Tchaikovsky was about to do around this same time. But for an established composer to stay in the United States for a prolonged period was unheard of. Nonetheless, Dvořák was persuaded to sign the contract, and from his frequent visits to England, he already had a respectable command of English. On September 15, 1892, he left Bohemia, which is basically today's Czech Republic, with his wife, two eldest children, and a secretary, leaving four children in the care of his mother-in-law. In the composer's luggage were two new works he had written especially for his first New York appearances. One of them was the setting of the Te Deum we're about to hear, composed that July at his country retreat. The premiere had originally been planned to coincide with the celebrations on October 12th of the 400th anniversary of Columbus's voyage to the Americas. In the end, the concert didn't take place until October 21st. The work was still dedicated to the memory of Columbus. The Latin text of the Te Deum had been associated for centuries with celebrations and triumphs. Dvořák treats the words in that spirit, even adding an Alleluia at the end in a final paean of praise. The Cleveland Orchestra Youth Orchestra and Youth Chorus are in place, now joined by soloists Juliet Aquino, soprano, and Emilio Vasquez, baritone, and conductor James Fedick. And we're ready for a performance of the 1892 Te Deum by Antonín Dvořák.

0: James Fedak led a performance of Te Deum by Antonin Dvorak. He led the Cleveland Orchestra Youth Orchestra and Youth Chorus with soloists Juliet Taquino, soprano, and Emilio Vasquez, baritone. In the spring of 2026, Juliet Taquino starred in the premiere of a musical theater adaptation of Jacques Demy's film Les Demoiselles de Rochefort in Paris, and she tours throughout the United States in chamber concerts and recitals. She received her master's degree from the Curtis Institute of Music and her bachelor's degree from the University of Montreal. Emilio Vasquez is currently a master's student at Curtis and has appeared as Count Almaviva in The Marriage of Figaro and Pangloss in Candide. Daniel Singer joined the choral conducting staff of the Cleveland Orchestra in 2012 as assistant director of the Cleveland Orchestra Youth Chorus. He was promoted to assistant director of choruses and director of the youth chorus with the start of the 2018-2019 season. In addition to his responsibilities in Cleveland, Mr. Singer is the Robert Page Music Director for the Mendelssohn Choir of Pittsburgh. Most recently, Singer served on the faculty of the College of Worcester, where he taught courses in music education, conducting, and music theory. James Fedak is an orchestral conductor whose musicianship is recognized worldwide. He had an early start to his musical career when he was appointed organist and musical director at age 8. His multifaceted musical formation was kindled at Oberlin Conservatory of Music, where he was admitted in not one but 4 musical disciplines: oboe, organ, piano, and conducting. He is in his second term as Koyo Music Director. He previously led the orchestra from 2009 to 2013. On this winter concert of the Cleveland Orchestra Youth Orchestra and Youth Chorus, recorded February 22, 2026, we heard the Symphony No. 3, the Organ Symphony of Camille Saint-Saëns, with soloist Hunter Peterson, Howard Hanson's Song of Democracy, and Antonin Dvorak's Te Deum. The audio supervisor for the Cleveland Orchestra is Gintas Norvila, audio engineer Larry Rock. I'm your host, Bill O'Connell. Thank you for being with us. Broadcasts of the Cleveland Orchestra Youth Orchestra originate with WCLV, Northeast Ohio's classical music station, since 1962. 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
2: Tonight on In Tribute to A. Grace Lee Mims, we're going to hear the Florence Price A Minor Piano Quintet and Margaret Brouwer's Rhapsodic Sonata. But first, here's the Center City Brass Quintet in a tune by Duke Ellington.

0: on WCLV. Do Nothing Till You Hear From Me is a tune from 1943 by Duke Ellington. It was performed by the Center City Brass Quintet. The arrangement was by Robert Elker.
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0: Next, audience tribute to A. Grace Lee Mims. The A minor piano quintet by Florence Price dates from 1935. We're going to hear a performance by the Catalyst Quartet, and the pianist is Cleveland Institute of Music graduate Michelle Kahn. Much has been made on this program and elsewhere in the classical world about the discovery in 2009 of a huge number of manuscripts by Florence Price in an abandoned house in St. Ann, Illinois. The house had been used as a vacation home, and among the manuscripts was this A minor piano quintet.

0: On WCLV's In Tribute to A. Grace Lee Mims, we heard the Catalyst Quartet with Cleveland Institute of Music graduate Michelle Kahn at the keyboard in the A minor piano quintet by Florence Price.
1: Hey there, my name is Clara Princeton, your host for Classical Weekend on Saturday mornings from 10 to 12. 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
0: Our next work is called Rhapsodic Sonata. It is by Northeast Ohio composer Margaret Brower. There are three movements: Caritas, which is about questioning and anger. The second movement is called Fair as the Moon, Bright as the Sun. That's a love song. And the third one is called Blithesome Spirit, and that's very lighthearted. Elisha Nelson of the Cleveland Orchestra is the violist. The pianist is Shui Wang.

on In Tribute to A. Grace Lee Mims, a member of the Cleveland Orchestra, violist Alicia Nelson, performed with pianist Shuai Wang, and we heard the Rhapsodic Sonata by Northeast Ohio composer Margaret Brower. Whether you spend a lot of time on social media or are just figuring out what the ESC key is for, make your way to WCLV's Facebook page for updates on upcoming broadcasts, interviews, and news about your classical companion. Find photos and videos of recent performances on the Jazz Neo Facebook page. 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

Wasn't that fun? Jean-Yves Thibaudet played Duke Ellington's Jubilee Stomp, arranged by Dick Hyman. I'm Jacqueline Gerber. I hope you enjoyed In Tribute to A. Grace Lee Mims. The Quiet Hour is coming up shortly.

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2: A celebration by Jenny McLeod.

New Zealand Symphony and music by a New Zealand composer named Jenny McLeod. That is one of three celebrations. Thanks for being with me, Peter Van de Graaff here, with the Celebration Overture by American composer Peter Boyer, who conducts the London Philharmonic.

The composer himself conducting that music, his name is Peter Boyer, and that is the Celebration Overture with the London Philharmonic. Another American composer conducting his own music, his name is Aaron Copland. He leads here the London Symphony, and this is Quiet City.

0: That music originally part of incidental music for a play, which was not successful at all, but from it, Aaron Copland derived his Quiet City for trumpet, English horn, and orchestra. And the composer himself, Aaron Copland, conducted the London Symphony. The soloists were William Lang, trumpet, and Michael Winfield, English horn.
1: 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Kane Park presents the Addams Family Musical, running from September 10th through the 20th. The Blue Water Chamber Orchestra has officially unveiled the schedule for its highly anticipated 2026-27 concert season. The first performance features Rena Esmail's Testament from Vishwas, Lucas Foss's Renaissance Concerto featuring flutist Anthony Triunfo, and Richard Strauss's Metamorphosen. It's on Saturday, October 3rd at University Circle's Church of the Covenant. 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
0: After Mozart moved to Vienna, he began writing piano concertos, and he did it for a couple of reasons. Well, first of all, to make money, but also to show off his talents, not only as a composer, but also as a keyboard artist, as he was one of the great players of his day. And here is one of those late piano concertos. He wrote 27 in all. Here's the piano concerto number 25 in C, and the performance is by the Spanish pianist Alicia de la Rocha with the English Chamber Orchestra conducted by Sir Colin Davis.

great Spanish pianist named Alicia de la Rocha, who made something of a specialty of Mozartian music, also music from her native Spain. But there she performed with the English Chamber Orchestra, conducted by Sir Colin Davis, and we heard one of the many piano concertos by Mozart. That was the concerto number 25 in C. Let's follow that with a bit of Brahms. This is very late piano music by Brahms, some of the last music he ever wrote, in fact, from his Opus 119 collection of Intermezzi. We'll hear the number 3, played by Demira Hesse.

0: That was Dame Myra Hess, British pianist from around the time of World War II, who had a very active part in music making in London, trying to keep up the spirits during the bombings of World War II. She played that intermezzo by Johannes Brahms.
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0: Ah, romances in the air. Peter Pandegraff here with a few romances for you to enjoy. Leading us to a symphony by a Beethoven contemporary, actually born about 10 years before Beethoven, a prominent composer in the operatic world, primarily. His name is Luigi Cherubini, but he wrote one symphony, and it is a doozy. It's worth hearing. So stay tuned for all of that. Let's begin with this romance for piano. The other two are for violin and orchestra, and violin and piano. But here is one of the romances, Opus 21, by Clara Wieck Schumann, Robert Schumann's wife, the third of the set of the Opus 21, and it's recorded by Jean-Pierre Armengaud.

throughout her career as a pianist and composer, and she did most of her composing when she was quite young. Clara Schumann wrote a number of romances, and that is the third of the Opus 21 romances, played by Jean-Pierre Armengaud. Couple of romances for violin, and the first one is by the African-English composer Samuel Coleridge Taylor. This exists in a version for violin and orchestra, but we have the violin and piano version here with Samuel Nebbiu violin and Bethany Brooks piano.

Music by the African English composer Samuel Coleridge Taylor, his Violin Romance. Samuel Nebiu violin and Bethany Brooks piano. Another violin soloist and another romance. This one in a version for violin and orchestra. And it's by a composer who is noted for his great violin music. His name is Max Bruch. And here is Vadim Gluzman soloing with the Bergen Philharmonic conducted by Andrew Litten.

violin soloist Vadim Gluzman and the Bergen Philharmonic, conducted by Andrew Litten, in The Romance by Max Bruch.

0: This is the Composer's Datebook for September 17th. I'm John Burge. The Milwaukee Symphony was one of the first American orchestras to offer recordings of live performances as digital downloads. Along with Beethoven, Brahms, and Bruckner, they occasionally offered more contemporary fare as well. For example, on today's date in 2005, Andreas Delfs led the Milwaukee Symphony in the world premiere of a brand new commission from Puerto Rican composer Roberto Sierra, and they offered it as a download. Sierra's Sinfonía No. 3, subtitled La Salsa, turned to the dance music of Cuba, the Dominican Republic, and Sierra's native Puerto Rico for its basic materials, referencing riffs and rhythmic patterns similar to salsa dancers for the work's outer movements and a slow second movement in habanera form. Sierra says, "Puerto Rican music, especially salsa and folkloric music, has been in my compositional DNA. The vitality of the rhythms and the unique way in which melodic structure merge with the rhythms has inspired me to the present day. I always remember with nostalgia my childhood experiences in the Puerto Rican countryside, and these feelings of longing are also present in my work." Composer's Datebook is produced by APM, American Public Media, in collaboration with the American Composers Forum, reminding you that all music was once new.
1: Beethoven was once asked who he considered to be the greatest composer besides himself, and he responded with our next composer, who is Luigi Cherubini, famous in the opera house. But here is his only symphony, Symphony in D, with the Tuscany Radio Symphony conducted by Donato Renzetti.

Music by a composer who focused his career on writing vocal music. His name is Luigi Cherubini. He wrote for the Opera House. He wrote sacred music, but that was his only symphony, Symphony in D Major by Cherubini, with the Tuscany Radio Symphony. He was from Tuscany, and the conductor was Donato Renzetti. Viola da gamba player Marku Luolajan-Mikola joins harpsichordist Anna Maria Pölher in music by a viola da gambist from the French Baroque. His name is Marin Marais, and this is Le Tourbillon, the Whirlwind.

0: The Viola da Gamba was played by the composer of that music. His name is Marin Marais, and that's called Le Tourbillon.
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0: I'm your host, Peter Van de Graaff. It's quite possible that I'm going to introduce you to a composer whose music you have never heard. Very attractive music it is. It's a Danish composer, born in 1897, named Knud Åge Risager. Let's begin with his Little Overture with the CBC Vancouver Orchestra led by Mario Bernardi.

That was the CBC Vancouver Orchestra, directed by Mario Bernardi. We heard the Little Overture for Strings, composed in 1936 by a Danish composer, Knud Åge Risager. Dates 1897 to 1974. We're going to hear more from that composer. In fact, I think I found every possible disc we have in the record library of his pieces. And I think you'll find them, as with that, very attractive. I'm Peter Van de Graaff. We listened to 1938 music by Knud Åge Risager, who was, yes, a composer, but that was not his job. His job was in the Danish Ministry of Finance, where he worked for 22 years and wrote in his spare time. This is a trumpet concertino by Risager, and it is with Gilbert Johnson Trumpet, who was the first chair trumpeter of the orchestra that accompanies him here, the Philadelphia Orchestra, conducted by Eugene Ormandy from an old LP.

A trumpet concertino from 1938 by the Danish composer Knud Åge Risager. That was soloist Gilbert Johnson with the Philadelphia Orchestra, directed by Eugene Ormandy. Risager, in spite of not being a professional composer, wrote a lot of music. This is from a disc of piano pieces by him on the Da Capo label. We're going to listen to the fourth of four pieces from Slaraffenland, written actually right around the same time as the trumpet concertina we just heard. This is the Spring Dance, and Christina Björke is the pianist.

Christina Björke was the pianist, and that's another little piece of Spring Dance by Riesager. We have some spring-inspired music now, and we begin with a concert overture called In Spring, Im Frühling by Carl Goldmark. Here's the Ireland National Symphony. Stefan Gunzenhauser is our conductor.

Concert Overture by Carl Goldmark, who was a Hungarian-born but Viennese-based composer in the late 19th century, good friend of Johannes Brahms, who was a big proponent of his. And that is called Im Frühling, In Springtime, Ireland National Symphony, Stefan Gunzenhauser, the conductor. Now an interesting work by Karl Löwe, a German composer of the early 19th century, called, for some reason he gave it a French name, Le Printemps, Spring. He subtitled this a tone poem in sonata form. It's in four movements. The first is called Dawn of the Day, then Life in Nature, then The Rustic Life, and finally Dusk. This is Kurt Garben, pianist, and Spring by Karl Löwe.

Spring by Carl Loewe, played by Court Garvin. Subtitled A Tone Poem in Sonata Form. It really takes you through a day in spring, beginning with dawn, ending with dusk. From there we go to Spring Celebration by Felix Mendelssohn.

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0: Our main work ahead is going to be one of the cello sonatas by a very prolific pianist-composer from Russia named Anton Rubinstein. I think it's one of his very best compositions, and I'm eager to share it with you. I'm Peter Van de Graaff. That will be the cello sonata number 2. First, we have some Handel to contrast the music up ahead. Here is the coronation anthem, Zadok the Priest, and it's performed by the Vienna Boys Choir and Viennensis Chorus with the Volksoper Chamber Orchestra, this by George Frederick Handel.

famous coronation anthem Zadok the Priest by George Frederick Handel, performed by Vienna Boys Choir and the Viennensis Chorus. Here is music that Handel composed while he was in England. He wrote a series of Concerti Grossi, Grand Concertos. This is from the first set, the Opus 3 collection, and it is the number 6 with the Academy of St. Martin in the Fields and Sir Neville Mariner.

The Academy of St. Martin in the Fields, conducted by Sir Neville Mariner, and that music by George Frederick Handel. The Grand Concerto, Concerto Grosso, Opus 3, Number 6. Let's hear just a bit more by Handel before we turn to something very, very different, a cello sonata by a romantic pianist composer. But this is a march from his opera Ezio, and it is with Richard Alden Clark and the Manhattan Chamber Orchestra.

From a complete recording of the opera Ezio, one of the lesser-known operas of George Frederick Handel, we heard The March, Richard Alden Clark conducted. What was one of the great pianists of the 19th century doing writing cello sonatas? Well, he actually wrote music in virtually every possible form, and quite successfully as well. Anton Rubinstein is his name, Russian pianist-composer. This is, I think, one of his very best pieces. Cello Sonata No. 2 in G. Jiří Bárta is the cellist, joined by pianist Hamish Milne.

The second of the two cello sonatas by one of the great pianists of the 19th century, compared sometimes only with Liszt. His name is Anton Rubinstein, and his cello sonata number 2 in G was played by Jiří Bárta and pianist Hamish Milne. This is a song called Begegnung, or Encounter. It's one of the many songs by the composer Hugo Wolf, and here it is with Anna Grevelius, mezzo-soprano, and Sholto Kinnoch, piano.

0: In almost every instance, Hugo Wolf chose among the greatest of all poets for the poems that he set to music in his songs, and there's no exception there. It's one of the Mörike songs, text by Edvard Mörike. It's called Encounter, Begegnung.
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0: My hope is that you will be able to spend some time with me now. I'm Peter van de Graaff, and I will bring you a Brahms clarinet sonata. We'll also hear a symphonic poem by Charles Loeffler. And a bit of Sibelius now, his characteristic suite in three movements for strings, the Kubo Virtuosi, conducted by Peter Csaba.

happy little piece by Jean Sibelius called The Characteristic Suite for strings. And we heard those of the Virtuosi di Kumo, directed by Peter Chaba. Your host, Peter Van de Graaff, here with you. And I have some music of Brahms right now. Then we're going to hear a French symphonic poem later on. Famous story is told of how Brahms decided that he had composed himself out. And then he went to hear one Richard Mühlfeld play clarinet and was inspired to write several late works for that instrument, including a couple of sonatas. Brahms specified that these could be played either by clarinet or viola, but we'll hear them in their clarinet version now, or hear one of them anyway. This is the first of the two clarinet sonatas by Brahms, and the clarinetist is Kalman Berkesh. The pianist is Yenu Yando.

0: clarinetist Kalman Berkesh and the pianist Yenu Yando performing the first of the two sonatas for that instrument. And the composer specified it could be played either by clarinet or viola. That's the first sonata by Johannes Brahms.
1: 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Les Delices opens its 2026-27 subscription series with three Northeast Ohio performances of Bach's Musical Offering, a brilliant new program that balances the ingenious puzzle canons of J.S. Bach's Musical Offering with the expressive, melody-driven music of his son, C.P.E. Bach. 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To find out more about these events and others, visit WCLV's online arts calendar at wclv.org.
0: We have next a symphonic poem by the French composer born in 1861, Charles Loeffler. It is called The Pagan Poem, and it's based on Virgil's Eighth Eclogue, telling the story of a girl of Thessaly who, having been deserted by her lover, tries to win him back with the aid of sorcery. It's a 1958 recording with Leopold Stokowski, and he conducts his orchestra.

A symphonic poem by a French-born composer who later became an American citizen, lived in Boston for most of his life, Charles Martin Loeffler, born in 1861. We heard his symphonic poem called A Pagan Poem, based on the 8th eclogue of Virgil. That was Leopold Stokowski conducting his orchestra, 1957 recording. Two lutenists here, Karl Ernst Schröder and Crawford Young, performed this anonymous early Italian piece, Bassa Danza.

0: anonymous early dance music from Italy called a Bassa Danza, played by Carl Ernst Schroeder and Crawford Young on the lute.
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0: Always a pleasure to have you along with me. I'm Peter Van de Graaff, and for no other reason except that he's a great composer, we're going to spend a whole hour with the music of Claude Debussy, listening to the following pieces. We have a rarely heard piano piece right now. Then we'll listen to the Petite Suite, the Little Suite. Then we have his Saxophone Rhapsody. We'll also listen to a complete performance of Debussy's La Mer, or the Sea. First, this brief work, played by Alain Planès, called D'un cahier d'esquisse, from a sketchbook.

some very rarely heard music by Claude Debussy, and the first of a whole hour of Debussy's pieces we'll be hearing. That's called, begins actually with three dots, d'un cahier d'esquisse from a sketchbook. And the pianist was Alain Planès. Claude Debussy, both little and very well known. Here is a lesser-known piece which was commissioned by a wealthy, I think she was a Boston amateur musician, asked him to write a piece for saxophone, and he agreed to it, took her money, cashed the check, as it were, and then forgot about it, didn't write the piece until she pestered him to the point where he had to write it, and he dashed this off. It's the Rhapsody from 1910, and it's played by Sigurd Rascher with the New York Philharmonic, conducted by Leonard Bernstein.

That music from 1910 by Claude Debussy. His saxophone Rhapsody was played by Sigurd Rascher, saxophone, the New York Philharmonic. Conductor was Leonard Bernstein. We have ahead of us Debussy's triptych of symphonic poems known as La Mer, the sea. And something right now for, in this case, piano four hands. It's most often heard in its either solo piano or orchestrated version, but we have now the 1889 Petite Suite, Little Suite for Piano Four Hands, played by Lee Luvisi and Anne-Marie McDermott.

0: heard in its piano four hands version. That was early music by Claude Debussy, 1889 composition called Petite Suite, the little suite, literally. Lee Luvisi and Anne-Marie McDermott, the pianists. And we're hearing exclusively music of Debussy just because he's a great composer. And we have his La Mer ahead.
1: 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The Blue Water Chamber Orchestra has officially unveiled the schedule for its highly anticipated 2026-27 concert season. The first performance features Rena Esmail's Testament from Vishwas, Lucas Foss's Renaissance Concerto featuring flutist Anthony Triunfo, and Richard Strauss's Metamorphosen. 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
0: Claude Debussy was a man who loved the sea. When he was a youngster, he wanted to become a sailor. In fact, he would often go to the seashore and simply watch the waves, and that formed the inspiration for what we're going to hear now, three symphonic sketches called La Mer, or the Sea. From Dawn to Noon on the Sea is the first section, then the Play of the Waves, and finally Dialogue of the Wind and of the Sea. Here's the new Philharmonia Orchestra. Pierre Boulez is the conductor, recorded in 1966.

three symphonic sketches by Claude Debussy, influenced by, inspired by the sea. It's called La Mer, or literally the sea. And we heard a performance recorded in London, 1966, with a new Philharmonia Orchestra. The conductor was Pierre Boulez. We've been hearing nothing but Debussy's music, and we have a little song here, Fleurs des Blés, Flowers of the Meadow. This is sung by François Leroux.

0: a song by Claude Debussy.
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0: We heard members of the Academy Chamber Ensemble on WCLV. That's a subset of the Academy of St. Martin in the Fields. That's the finale from Mozart's Divertimento No. 1. That's Kürschel 113 from 1771. Our high today will be 80 with thunderstorms and then mostly cloudy skies later. Right now, temperatures are 70 degrees plus or minus.
1: 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I'm Naomi Lewin. 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
4: BBC News with Moira Alderson. The United Nations is warning of a serious decline in the amount of fresh water stored on the Earth's surface. Rivers and lakes are drying up while glaciers are retreating, according to a report out on Thursday. The UN's annual report on water resources also points out that the increasingly erratic weather caused by climate change is predicted to cause both floods and drought. The World Meteorological Organization's Director of Hydrology is Wayne Jenkinson.
5: Some regions with smaller glaciers, such as Central Europe, the Caucasus, the Western Canada and United States, may already have reached what we call peak water. After this point, a glacier gives less meltwater each year simply because there is less ice left to melt. That matters for every community downstream that relies on water during hot, dry summers.
4: The UN also says there will be particularly severe consequences for Asia and Africa, where 80% of water-related disasters have occurred in recent years. One person's been killed in flash floods in the Catalonia and Valencia regions of eastern Spain. 70 millimetres of rain fell in just 30 minutes in some parts of Valencia. Spain recorded its hottest ever summer this year and has, in the past 2 years, experienced both severe droughts and catastrophic flooding. Police have discovered the body of another woman in the South African city of Ekurhuleni, where a spate of killings has caused outrage and fear. South Africa has one of the highest rates of femicide in the world, Nomsa Maseko reports.
6: The woman, who is believed to be in her 30s, was found partially naked with her throat cut. There's widespread speculation that recent murders in the area have been committed by a serial killer, but police have not confirmed this yet. Only three of the victims' families have so far identified their loved ones. The spate of killings near Kempton Park and surrounding areas has sparked public outrage and fear, raising new questions about the scale of gender violence in South Africa. Women have been urged not to run or walk alone and avoid secluded spaces.
4: The head of Microsoft's Artificial Intelligence Division has said everyone working in the field should make a public commitment to only developing systems that humans can control. Speaking to the BBC, Mustafa Suleiman said the superintelligence being developed by leading tech firms should always be subordinate, contained, aligned and controlled.
7: I've called this a humanist AI, one that we don't continue developing if we can't be sure that we can control it. Because after all, the purpose of technology is to generate human flourishing. It's been the greatest engine of progress in history, and it will continue to deliver that. But there are, as with any new technology, big risks, and there are in this case big risks that we should be very cautious about.
4: He added that countries were racing for AI supremacy in the way they did during nuclear development. World News from the BBC. The Palestinian Authority has condemned the US denial of a visa to President Mahmoud Abbas as unjustified. Washington has again prevented him and other Palestinian officials from attending the UN General Assembly in New York. The PA said the move undermined efforts to rebuild trust and advance the two-state solution. The boss of Snapchat, said it would be willing to implement time limits restricting how long teenagers can spend on the app. Evan Spiegel told the BBC he believed this could be an important step forward for the industry. Snapchat's rival Meta has been pressurizing other social media companies to join it in making changes it agreed to as part of a recent multi-billion dollar legal settlement. Mr. Spiegel said his company would be interested in a united industry response.
8: We really think it's important for parents to be in control of their teen's experience online and, of course, on Snapchat. I think for us, that was a step forward, and we want to figure out how we can be part of the solution as well and hopefully get to, you know, an industry-wide solution that really helps parents stay in control and helps teens, you know, manage the risks of communicating online.
4: A court in Syria has issued the first sentences over massacres carried out in the Alawite heartland by armed groups last year. The military court in Aleppo sentenced a former member of the current government's forces to 20 years in prison, while two supporters of the deposed Assad regime received respectively a death sentence and life imprisonment. The mass killings in early 2025 against the Alawites, to which the Assad family belongs, seriously undermined the promises of the new Syrian authorities to respect all communities in Syria. And a river in Australia that's home to crocodiles has been approved as the rowing and canoeing venue for the 2032 Brisbane Olympics over the objections of international federations. The governing bodies for international rowing and the Olympic organisers have endorsed an independent assessment declaring Fitzroy River fit for purpose. BBC News.
9: 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Following that, it's the Symphony No. 2 by Alexander Glazunov. I'm John Mills. 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
0: Today's forecast includes some showers and thunderstorms, mostly cloudy later on. The air should settle down a bit. Right now, winds are from the south at 7. The humidity is 100%. At Kent, there's fog and mist in 68 degrees. Mansfield, overcast in 69. Lorena Liria, overcast in 70. There's a collection of rain, fog, and mist at the Akron-Canton Airport in 71. Hopkins, fog and mist in 71. And at Cleveland's lakefront, it's overcast and 73. The most pronounced showers right now are basically between Akron and Canton, and they are moving from the west to the east. Tonight is going to be 65 with some clouds. Tomorrow, 75 and sunny. There is one item right now, and that is actually, that has changed in the last 10 seconds. In North Canton, and I pause because every so often the screen decides to just go blank. In North Canton, Interstate 77 northbound after Schuffel Street northwest, there's a disabled vehicle on the left shoulder. And in Macedonia, on Route 8 northbound's off-ramp to northbound Interstate 271, there is a collision on that exit ramp.

0: It would not surprise me that many WCLV listeners, being somewhat flamboyant, might have been walking down the hallway with their bathrobe kind of flying behind them to that musical swagger called Processions of the Tsardar by the Russian composer Mikhail Ippolitov Ivanov. And that was a recording made by the Cincinnati Pops on WCLV, where support comes in part from
1: the Cleveland Museum of Art, presenting Spectacular Freedom, Andrew Wyeth, and the Modern American Watercolor. This new exhibition presents nearly 75 works from Wyeth's estate, most of which have never been publicly exhibited. Opening September 20th, cma.org.
0: Rain is expected. You might hear a little bit of thunder, but later on, we're supposed to just have some clouds in the sky. Here's the Cleveland Orchestra. Krzysztof Vondochny led this performance in 1986. This is from the Patetik Symphony by Tchaikovsky.

0: The majestic scherzo from the Symphony No. 6 by Tchaikovsky was played by the Cleveland Orchestra, led by Christoph Ndoknonyi, in a 1986 recording that is the Symphony No. 6 from the Symphony No. 6, known as the Pathétique by Tchaikovsky. It's 22 after 6 on WCLV. You might need the umbrella today.
1: 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First, Francis Poulenc's one-character opera, La Voix Humaine, with soprano Sarah Aristidou. Then a fascinating sound experiment, Galina Ustvolskaya's Symphony No. 5 for small ensemble and narrator, in between the two movements of Bach's motet, Comme Jésus Comme, with the Cleveland Orchestra chorus. Concluding the concert, Richard Strauss's Fantasy from Die Frau ohne Schatten. The Cleveland Orchestra on the Radio, Sunday afternoon at 4 on WCLV, Idea Stream Public Media.

That's by Onorino Respighi on WCLV. That is from the Ancient Airs and Dances Suite No. 1. Next on WCLV, members of the Consortium Classicum perform the Allegro from Beethoven's Octet for Winds.

From the Octet for Winds by Beethoven, that was the opening movement played by the Consortium Classicum on WCLV. I'm Jacqueline Gerber. I'll be with you until 10. The musical Into the Woods, with the book by James Lapine and music and lyrics by Stephen Sondheim, premiered actually on the West Coast in 1986. It had its Broadway premiere the following year. It draws its plot lines and characters from a variety of Brothers Grimm fairy tales, such as Little Red Riding Hood, Rapunzel, and Jack and the Beanstalk. We're going to hear Stephen Sondheim's music in an arrangement by Don Sobeski, who leads the London Symphony.

0: Don Zabeski led the London Symphony in his arrangement from Stephen Sondheim's score to the musical Into the Woods. In Macedonia, there is a collision on the Route 8 northbound off-ramp to northbound Interstate 271. In Stark County, 77 Interstate 77 southbound after Everhard Road. Watch out for that disabled vehicle on the right shoulder. And then in North Canton on Interstate 77 northbound after Schuylkill Street Northwest, there's a disabled vehicle on the left shoulder. 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
0: Today's high will be around 80. Expect thunderstorms. Those will go away, and we'll have mostly cloudy skies later. Tomorrow, it will be 75 with sunshine. Temperatures right now are still 70 degrees, plus or minus. There may be some fog in your vicinity, but remember to keep your low beams on. And if you are a dog walking your people, make sure that if you're in a foggy area, your people are dressed in a way that lets drivers see them quite easily. None of that concerned Jean-Joseph Mouret, the French composer, born in 1682, who died in 1738. We're going to hear his first suite of symphonies, the first movement of which was famously used as the theme for Masterpiece Theater on public TV.

You've heard the entirety of the first suite of symphonies by Jean-Joseph Mouret from 1729. The first movement was used for many, many years as the theme for Masterpiece Theater, Sunday nights on public television. We heard the Paris Orchestral Ensemble. The conductor was Jean-Pierre Wallez. And the four trumpeters were Guy Touvron, Jean-Pierre Leroy, Bernard Soustrot, and Maurice André. Let's update traffic, which changes like the lava in your lava lamp. In Cuyahoga County, Interstate 71 southbound, the accident before West 130th has cleared. In Macedonia, the Route 8 northbound off-ramp to northbound Interstate 271 is the site of a collision. In Stark County, Interstate 77 southbound after Everhard is the location of a disabled vehicle on the right shoulder. In North Canton, Interstate 77 northbound after Schiffel Street northwest, the disabled vehicle is on the left shoulder.

That was the Brandenburg State Orchestra led by Howard Griffiths, and that was Jerry Gray's tribute to New York's Hotel Pennsylvania, and specifically to the Café Rouge, where the telephone number was Pennsylvania 65000, and that was a huge hit for Glenn Miller in 1940. Our Sousalarm is by Gustav Holst. It's the march from his second suite for military band.

0: Frederick Fennell led the Cleveland Symphonic Winds in Gustav Holst's March from his second suite for military band.
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0: Here's news from our IdeaStream newsroom. Franz Welser-Most opens his 25th and final year as music director of the Cleveland Orchestra tonight at Severance Music Center. On the program are Richard Strauss's four last songs, featuring South African soprano Golda Schultz, and the Shostakovich Eighth Symphony. The concert begins tonight at 7:30 with a Sunday matinee at 3. 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It should be mostly cloudy later on. Tonight's low will be 65 with clouds. Tomorrow's high, 75 with sun. Saturday, 75 with sunshine and a 50-50 chance of thunderstorms. Right now at Hopkins Airport, there's some fog and mist and 71 degrees. At Mansfield in Kent, there's light rain and 69. Lorraine Elyria, overcast and 70. Akron Canton's Airport, rain and 71. At Cleveland's Lakefront, it's overcast and 72. The breezes are minimal, in this case from the south at 7. The humidity is 100%. In sports, the Guardians beat the Chicago White Sox 6-3 yesterday. The next news on the first program is at 7:35, with the pet news today at 7:25. The European Baroque Soloists recorded this for the Denon label. This is the Wind Quartet No. 1 on WCLV by Georg Philipp Telemann.

0: We heard the Wind Quartet No. 1 by Georg Philipp Telemann in a performance by the European Baroque Soloists. And more woodwinds are coming up on WCLV. It's now 7:10. In Cuyahoga County on the Jennings Freeway, 176 southbound, a crash has been reported before Interstate 480. In Summit County, Interstate 77 northbound, on the off-ramp to eastbound Ohio 224, there's a disabled vehicle on that exit ramp. In Macedonia, on Route 8 northbound's off-ramp to northbound Interstate 271, there is a collision on that exit ramp. 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
1: 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Franz Welser Mose continues his 25th season as music director, celebrating the final chapter of a unique partnership. September 24th and 26th, he leads the Cleveland Orchestra in Brahms' Lyrical Second Symphony at Severance. 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
0: Temperatures are around 70 degrees. Rain is in our future, but it may not last very long. It just depends on where you are. Les Delices, which is based in Cleveland, starts its new season on Saturday. This is a sonata by François Couperin, the Sonata No. 3. Deborah Nagy is the oboist.

Les Delices with oboist Deborah Nagy, the founding artistic director. That is by Francois Couperin. That's his Sonata No. 3 on WCLB. In Cuyahoga County, on the Jennings, 176 southbound before Interstate 480, there's an accident in the center lane. The backup is to Harvard Denison. In Macedonia, on Route 8 northbound off ramp to northbound Interstate 271, there is a crash on that exit ramp. And in addition to that, in the Medina area, Interstate 71 northbound, there is a collision after Route 3.

Anton Steckler, the Concerto Cologne, and that was a gavotte from Les Petits Rien, a ballet by Mozart on WCLV. We're at 7:22 and time for the pet news, and sometimes farm animals meander into the category of pets, and the unusual circumstances of this rescue I thought were something that would be interesting to you. Firefighters in England came to the rescue of a 220-pound ram named Rambo, who became firmly wedged inside a concrete pipe. Devon and Somerset Fire and Rescue Services Somerton Fire Station said on social media that responders had to think outside the box for the unusual rescue. The post said, using our chimney rods, the crew were able to feed a general-purpose line around Rambo while a hearth sheet was carefully positioned underneath him. Once everything was safely in place, the line was pulled, allowing Rambo to slide along the sheet and out of the pipe. Firefighters said Rambo was happy after the rescue and was reunited with his farmers.

Matthias Maute, the German conductor of the Ensemble Caprice, arranged that fugue number 7 by Dmitri Shostakovich. That's Opus 87, number 7. The movie quiz is coming up in 1 hour. I'll have a pair of tickets to see The Winter's Tale by Shakespeare, presented by Great Lakes Theater. It opens September 25th and concludes October 11th at the Hanna Theater. You will be sent vouchers in the mail. You'll exchange the vouchers for tickets. The instructions will be in the envelope, and that is how you will get your tickets to The Winter's Tale. You do not have to have a particular performance in mind. And that's coming up in an hour on WCLV.

That was the Freiburg Baroque Orchestra under Pablo Heras Casado on WCLV. That was the Symphony from the Symphony No. 3 by Mendelssohn. That was the Scherzo.

Jean-Yves Thibaudet played the Nocian No. 3 by Erik Satie from 1890. The name Nocian was apparently invented by the composer, to whom the word eccentric is an understatement. Between the staves in the world of music publishing, sometimes there are words that are supposed to be read out to the audience or constitute a private instruction to the performer about a particular passage. But Erik Satie stretched that concept. In the Nocian, among his strange prompts are, quote, with the tip of your thought, postulate within yourself on the tongue.

0: From the Verdi Requiem, we heard the Sanctus, performed by the Atlanta Symphony and Chorus, led by Robert Shaw on WCLV, where it's 22 minutes before 8. It's time for a story from our IdeaStream newsroom. 8 million applications for mail-in ballots have been sent out to Ohio voters, with early voting beginning on October 6th. Military and overseas voting starts tomorrow. All that was in process before this week's U.S. Supreme Court decision rejecting an executive order to restrict mail-in voting. Ohio Secretary of State Frank LaRose said that Ohioans can vote in one of three ways. One, by mail. Two, early in person at county boards of elections offices for 4 weeks leading up to Election Day. Or three, at the polls on Election Day, Tuesday, November 3rd. More than 1 million Ohioans voted early by mail in 2024. For details on this story, plus more local and national news, tune to our sister station, WKSU 89.7, or download the IdeaStream app. The forecast for today, rain will be with us for a while, and then it will become mostly cloudy. Our high today will be 80. Tomorrow, 75 and sunny. Saturday, 75 and sunshine with a 1 in 2 chance of thunderstorms. Sunday, 75 with rain ending in the afternoon. Temperatures remain around 70 degrees. There are pockets of fog here and there. Traffic is next.
1: 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First, Francis Poulenc's one-character opera, La Voix Humaine, with soprano Sarah Aristidou. Then a fascinating sound experiment, Galina Ustvolskaya's Symphony No. 5 for small ensemble and narrator, in between the two movements of Bach's motet, Comme Jésus Comme, with the Cleveland Orchestra Chorus. Concluding the concert, Richard Strauss's Fantasy from Die Frau ohne Schatten. The Cleveland Orchestra on the Radio, Sunday afternoon at 4 on WCLV, IdeaStream Public Media.
0: On the Jennings 176 northbound, on the Jennings 176 southbound before Interstate 480, the accident is in the center lane and the stop-and-go traffic is back to Harvard Denison. In the Medina area, Interstate 71 northbound, there's a crash after Route 3. Summit County, Interstate 77 southbound on the off-ramp to eastbound 277-224. Watch out for that disabled vehicle that is on the exit ramp. Also in Summit County, Interstate 76-77 westbound after Main, the accident is in the right lane. In Stark County, 77 southbound after Everhard, that disabled vehicle is on the right shoulder. And in North Canton, Interstate 77 northbound after Schuffel Street Northwest, that disabled vehicle is on the left shoulder. On Monday, I played for you an arrangement of tunes from West Side Story. The arrangement was by the Brazilian composer Raimundo Penaforte. It was played by the Eroica Trio. I thought I would play for you a different set of variations on West Side Story. The arranger is Frank Bennett, who works in TV and film. He called it the West Side Variants. The clarinetist is Richard Stoltzman. The London Symphony is led by Eric Stern.

0: Eric Stern led the London Symphony. The clarinetist was Richard Stoltzman. That was Frank Bennett's Variations on Bernstein's West Side Story. He called it West Side Variants. On the Jennings, 176 southbound before Interstate 480, that accident is in the center lane. There's a backup. Summit County, 7677 westbound after Main, the accident is in the right lane. 480 eastbound, there's a crash before Great Northern Boulevard, and 90 eastbound before Clegg Road.
1: 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Cleveland Chamber Choir presents Path of Miracles, Joby Talbot's 2005 semi-staged contemporary choral work tracing the Camino de Santiago. There are three performances, Friday, September 25th at First Lutheran Church in Lorain, Saturday the 26th at Trinity Cathedral in Cleveland, and Sunday, September 27th at Christ Presbyterian Church in Canton. Cuyahoga Community College Mandel Humanities Center presents two-time Grammy Award-winning Room Full of Teeth, whose music explores the full potential of the human voice. It's on October 8th. 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

0: That was by the German composer Wilhelm Kaiser Lindemann. He wrote that in 2000. He called it a set of variations, of Brazilian variations, the 12 in Bossa Nova. It is his Opus 36, played by the cellists of the Berlin Philharmonic. Next hour, the movie quiz at 8:25, and then you're going to hear from the fellow who is the organist tonight at the Silent Film Festival screening of The General.
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3: BBC News with Moira Alderson. The United Nations is warning of a serious decline in the amount of fresh water stored on the Earth's surface. Rivers and lakes are drying up while glaciers are retreating, according to a report out on Thursday. The UN's annual report on water resources also points out that the increasingly erratic weather caused by climate change is predicted to cause both floods and drought. Celeste Saulo is the World Meteorological Organization's Secretary General.
4: Traditionally, these slow reserves have acted as the planet's savings account, a buffer that absorbs bad years so that a single drought or a single dry season does not translate directly into a water crisis. One of the central stories of the 2025 report is what is happening to that savings account. And the simple answer is that we are depleting it. We are spending our reserves.
3: South African police have discovered the body of a woman in Ekurhuleni, east of Johannesburg, the ninth in 2 months. Nomsa Maseko has this report.
5: The woman, who is believed to be in her 30s, was found partially naked with her throat cut. There's widespread speculation that recent murders in the area have been committed by a serial killer, but police have not confirmed this yet. Only three of the victims' families have so far identified their loved ones. The spate of killings near Kempton Park and surrounding areas has sparked public outrage and fear, raising new questions about the scale of gender violence in South Africa. Women have been urged not to run or walk alone and avoid secluded spaces.
3: Canada's Prime Minister Mark Carney has welcomed the European Union's ambition to offer his country associate membership. He told the European Parliament in Strasbourg that Canada and the EU were not just fair-weather allies pursuing zero-sum deals in thinly veiled criticism of Donald Trump's America. Mr. Carney said they had a joint commitment to the rule of law and an unyielding defence of human dignity, freedom and democracy.
6: Together, Canada and the European Union can anchor our ground to hold our values while forming a protective canopy under which our citizens can thrive. This is about sovereignty, our ability to live as we wish. It's about the freedoms we must fight for every day.
3: Russia has kept up its attacks on Ukrainian infrastructure overnight, targeting three factories in and around Kyiv producing drones, and further south, two bridges used to supply weapons from Romania. It also claims to have hit a steel mill in Zaporizhia involved in weapons production. World News from the BBC. The European Union's executive body has announced plans to keep children safe online, including a ban on under-13s using social media and a requirement for secure children's accounts. The Commission President Ursula von der Leyen said children were engaging with some of the most sophisticated technology ever created, which wasn't designed with their well-being in mind. Nigeria's largest labour union is calling on the government to intervene over the rising cost of petrol, warning it's placing further financial pressure on households. The Nigeria Labour Congress says Nigeria should be better protected because it's an oil producer with refining capacity. Simi Jaloasho reports.
7: The Nigeria Labour Congress has said the recent increase in fuel prices has worsened living conditions across the country. In a statement, it called for additional oil revenues to be used to support consumers. Petrol is now selling for nearly 1,400 naira, that's around $1.05 a litre in some cities, with prices even higher in less accessible areas. The union said rising fuel and transport costs are pushing up the price of food, rent and other essentials.
3: An alliance of left-wing parties has come out narrowly on top in Sweden's general election, with all the votes now counted. The official tally shows the left winning 176 seats against the right's 173. This would allow Sweden's former Prime Minister, the Social Democrat Magdalena Andersson, to return to power after 4 years in opposition. The centre-right moderate party had been criticised for its willingness to form a coalition with the anti-immigrant Sweden Democrats. Fiji has declared HIV a national crisis because of soaring rates of infection. It's estimated one in 60 adults in the South Pacific nation are living with the virus, which causes AIDS. New diagnoses increased by 27% last year. The epidemic is being driven by sexual transmission and intravenous drug use. BBC News.
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0: Most of the rain is inland in the Mansfield to Akron, Canton area. And showers and thunderstorms are in the forecast no matter where you are. But later on, we should have some mostly cloudy skies. Our high today will be 80, with 75 tomorrow through Sunday. We'll have sunshine tomorrow. Saturday, a combination of sunshine and thunderstorms, and then rain early on Sunday, ending in the afternoon. Right now, there may be pockets of fog. The winds are from the west at 5. The humidity is 97%. Temperatures remain around 70 degrees. There is fog and mist noted at Kent, also Hopkins Airport, and at Cleveland's lakefront. Let's take a look at traffic now on WCLV. It is 7 minutes after 8. Let's start on Interstate 480 eastbound before Great Northern Boulevard. This is in Cuyahoga County. There's an accident there. Also 90 eastbound before Clegg Road. In addition to that, on the Jennings, 176 southbound before Interstate 480, that collision now is taking up the left two lanes. The backup is to Interstate 71. Reviewing everything else that is showing on this screen, a great deal has cleared. There is an accident in Summit County, Interstate 7677 westbound after Main. That is in the right lane.

0: The opening movement of Bach's Brandenburg Concerto No. 3 was arranged for solo piano by Ignaz Friedman. It was played by Piers Lane. The movie quiz prize at 8:25 will be a pair of tickets to The Winter's Tale by William Shakespeare, presented by Great Lakes Theater. It opens September 25th and concludes October 11th at the Hanna Theater here at Playhouse Square. It's in a modern verse translation by Tracy Young, who adapted and is directing the play. What we do with Great Lakes Theater is if you are the winner of the movie quiz, you're going to receive in the mail some vouchers with instructions on how to exchange the vouchers for tickets. And it works very, very well. And so I will take your name, your daytime phone number, and your mailing address, and then I'll give you some other information which you may want to jot down. That's the movie quiz at 8:25. It used to be at 9:25. And management changed it, and I'm still getting used to it. Donnie Rankin is a theater organist, and he is going to be performing live at Cleveland Gray's Armory tonight when the Cleveland Silent Film Festival and Colloquium presents Buster Keaton's The General from a century ago about a locomotive. And I had a nice chat with him yesterday, and you'll hear that in about 20 minutes before 9 on WCLV. Let's do this. Which permits us to do this. In Summit County, on Interstate 77 southbound, on the off-ramp to eastbound Interstate 277, Route 224, there's a disabled vehicle on that exit ramp. In Stark County, Interstate 77 southbound after Everhard Road, that disabled vehicle is on the right shoulder. In Summit County, cleared now, 7677 westbound after Main, that has been taken care of. In Cuyahoga County, on the Jennings 176 southbound before Interstate 480, that is taking up the two left lanes, and the backup is substantial, and that's to Interstate 71. In addition to that, in Summit County, Interstate 76 westbound, there is a crash before Innovation Way in the left lane. In Cuyahoga County, Interstate 480 eastbound, there's an accident before Great Northern Boulevard, and also on Interstate 90 eastbound before Clegg Road. It is 16 after 8 on WCLV, where support comes in part from
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0: The opera Nabucco is considered to have permanently established Giuseppe Verdi's reputation as a composer. He commented once, he said, "This is the opera with which my artistic career really begins, and though I had many difficulties to fight against, it is certain that Nabucco was born under a lucky star." Riccardo Muti leads the La Scala Philharmonic in the overture.

That recording of the overture to Giuseppe Verdi's opera Nabucco was made in 1993 for the Sony label. Riccardo Muti led the La Scala Philharmonic. It's 8:24. The movie quiz is coming up shortly. These are in no particular order. Please listen for your road. In Summit County, Interstate 76 westbound, there is a crash before Innovation Way. That's in the left lane. Also, in Summit County, Interstate 77 southbound on the off-ramp to eastbound 277, 224. That, in fact, is a disabled vehicle. There's another disabled vehicle, this one in Stark County, Interstate 77 southbound after Everhard Road. That is now on the right shoulder. Cleared in Summit County, 7677 westbound after Main. It is still a little slow back to the central interchange. In addition to that, Interstate 480 eastbound in Cuyahoga County, there's an accident after Clegg Road. Also, Interstate 90 eastbound before Clegg Road. And on the Jennings 176 southbound before Interstate 480, that accident has cleared, but there is heavy traffic back to Interstate 71.

From Carnival by Robert Schumann, that depiction is of Frédéric Chopin. How about that? And that was played by Daniel Trifonoff on WCLV. It is time for the movie quiz. Here's the prize. A couple of tickets to The Winter's Tale, produced by Great Lakes Theater. It opens at the Hanna Theater here at Playhouse Square on September 25th and concludes on October 11th. You do not have to choose a date. You will be sent materials in the mail, and from those materials, you will choose the performance that works out with your schedule. 1-800-343-WCLV, the usual rules of the pool apply. If you have won in the last 6 weeks, please refrain today. Let somebody else win. Please wait for the music to begin before you ring us on the contest line. 1-800-343-WCLV, which actually you don't even have to say most days, like this one, because the music is the only clue I'm going to give you. So I'm going to play a segment of a score from a fairly well-known film and invite you to guess the name of the movie. If you are the first person to do so and you have not won from us in the last 6 weeks, you might be the winner today. It might be your day of destiny. Again, the number 1-800-343-WCLV. Name the movie based on this segment.

The music is by John Barry. My guess is a substantial proportion of the WCLV listening audience would probably get that right if the question was, what is the composer? The movie is from 1990, starring Kevin Costner. Dances with Wolves was the correct answer, about a man who lives among the Native Americans. And Nathan Swift of Lakewood is our winner of the tickets to see The Winter's Tale, presented by Great Lakes Theater. That production opens on September 25th at the Hannah here at Playhouse Square. You can always go to greatlakestheater.org for the complete Great Lakes schedule. That was the movie quiz. It's now 25 minutes before 9. In a few minutes, we're going to chat with Donnie Rankin, who is an organist who's going to be accompanying live the Buster Keaton film The General from about a century ago. And that is going to be part of the Cleveland Silent Film Festival, and more information on that is forthcoming.

Franz Welser Mose led the Vienna Philharmonic. That is from the New Year's Day concert in 2023, and that is the Edward Strauss polka called Up and Away.

0: The Nocturne No. 17 by John Field was played by Elizabeth Joy Rowe on WCLV. That work is from 1836.
1: 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Following that, it's the Symphony No. 2 by Alexander Glazunov. I'm John Mills. 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
0: In Cuyahoga County, Interstate 90 eastbound, there's a crash before Clegg Road, 480 eastbound after Clegg Road. In addition to that, the accident on the Jennings 176 southbound before Interstate 480, that has cleared. In Summit County, Interstate 76 westbound, the accident is before Innovation Way, that is in the left lane.
2: Concierto is the program that celebrates the rich contributions of Spanish and Latin American classical artists. Next time, hear a special program for Hispanic Heritage Month, featuring influential Latino conductors of U.S. orchestras such as Eduardo Mata, Jesús López Cobos, and Gustavo Dudamel. It's coming up on Concierto.
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0: Yesterday, I had a nice chat with Donnie Rankin, the organist who's going to be performing live at Cleveland Gray's Armory tonight during a screening of Buster Keaton's 1926 masterpiece called The General. It's about a train. And after this has concluded, I'll have information about that performance, and I will have a link that you may wish to go to, and that will help you figure out the ticket situation. The tickets are to be ordered online. And like many interviews with instrumentalists, I asked Donnie how long you've been playing the organ.
4: I have been playing the organ now for about 26 years, the majority of my life at this point.
0: Now, the improvisation that is required when you are accompanying a silent film means, number one, you've probably seen the film at least once. Would that be correct?
4: That is correct.
0: And so you know what happens and you can kind of anticipate the kind of music that you will select. But do you do it the same way every time?
4: Well, I've seen the movie enough times that I'm familiar with it. I will also admit that I have about 19 pages written out that reminds me of what's about to happen next, because in the heat of the moment, it is easy to forget things. But I will say that it's never the same twice. There's always going to be some slight variation in how I might move from one scene to the next.
0: The instrument that you are playing is a Wurlitzer Theater organ at Cleveland Gray's Armory. What do you know about the history of this instrument?
4: Well, the instrument at Gray's Armory is actually kind of interesting in this case. This one was built in 1930 or 31, which, of course, is 2 years after the Vitaphone success, The Jazz Singer. So odds are that this Wurlitzer never actually accompanied silent films when it was in the Warner Theater in Erie. So kind of cool that it's doing this, but not quite 100 years later.
0: Organists all have a way of acclimating themselves to a new instrument. And I think I can speak for a number of people who would say that if they were supposed to play an organ, they would get extremely nervous because it's just a huge, I call it the dashboard of a 747. It's just huge and complicated.
4: It is, and I'm fortunate that being in the area, I think the Wurlitzer at Gray's is probably the organ that I have played most in this area, and the thing that I always have to get used to when playing at Gray's is the room itself. The room is one of the biggest determining factors in the sound of an organ, and for those who haven't been,

0: topics that I choose. And what's interesting about silent film accompaniment is, as the musician, you drive the emotion. You know, the actors can perform how they performed, and the title cards can, you know, suggest how people might feel. But really, it's going to be the music that drives things. So you can absolutely get laughs based on music, or you can make people shed a tear. It's a weird sort of power to have.
1: It is no secret that the climax of The General is a train falls from a trestle and crashes into a river. At the time, it was said to be the most expensive stunt ever in a silent film. I don't want to be a spoiler here, but I would imagine that you have a huge repertoire planned for that particular bit of business.
0: I've got a couple of tricks up my sleeve. The fun thing about a theater organ is, since they were originally designed to accompany silent films, not only are there orchestral sounds, but there's some trap effects in there, and train whistles and bells and all sorts of fun things. And we'll get a pretty big crash when the time comes.
1: That's Donnie Rankin. He will be accompanying at the Wurlitzer Organ Buster Keaton's film The General, which is being shown as part of the Cleveland Silent Film Festival and Colloquium. And that is tonight, the 17th, at 7:30. This is at Cleveland Gray's Armory in downtown Cleveland. It's on Boulevard. It's 1234 Boulevard. Once you see it, you'll never forget it because of the unique design of the building. And Donnie Rankin will be playing the mighty Wurlitzer. Due to the length of the web addresses for all of the things involved here, what I might suggest is this. The tickets can be obtained online. Go to the WCLV.org website. This interview is posted with a photo of a theater organ. And there's a link to the Silent Film Festival and Colloquium website in that article. Click on that and then scroll down. The General is the second film, and there's a link at the end of the little explanatory paragraph about The General, and it goes to an Eventbrite website. Click on that, and that will get you to the place where you can order tickets online. But that is The General. Buster Keaton did all of his own stunts, and the train did its own stunt at the end. This is the overture to Alfonso and Estrella. This is by Franz Schubert, played by the Prague Symphonia.

The overture to Alfonso and Estrella by Franz Schubert. Christian Benda led the Prague Symphonia on WCLV. Next hour, we're going to hear a suite from one of the operettas by John Philip Sousa called El Capitan, as well as other works, including one of the very, very attractive string sonatas by Rossini, written when he was all of 12 years old. In Cleveland, Route 2, the West Shore Way eastbound, there's a crash at West 45th Street. And in Summit County, Interstate 77 southbound, there's a disabled vehicle on the off-ramp to eastbound 277-224.

0: We've heard John Lund's unforgettable theme to Downton Abbey, which concluded its run on American public television 10 years ago. Claire Jones was the harpist. Chris Marshall, her husband, arranged that. Stuart Morley conducted the London Mozart Players. And even 10 years after the conclusion of the program, I still have a question or two. Number one, did Edith ever admit to her mother, Cora, that she was the one that wrote the letter about Mr. Pamuk and Mary to the Turkish ambassador? I think that's the least she should have done. And perhaps apologize to Mary for having done that. I don't defend Mary's antipathy in the later episodes, but I understand part of it. But I guess we'll never know. And then the question, based on the three films, is where does Mary end up romantically? And I've always thought that Evelyn Napier is sitting there in the wings somewhere.
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0: This is the Composer's Datebook for September 17th. I'm John Burge. The Milwaukee Symphony was one of the first American orchestras to offer recordings of live performances as digital downloads. Along with Beethoven, Brahms, and Bruckner, they occasionally offered more contemporary fare as well. For example, on today's date in 2005, Andreas Delfs led the Milwaukee Symphony in the world premiere of a brand new commission from Puerto Rican composer Roberto Sierra, and they offered it as a download. Sierra's Sinfonía No. 3, subtitled La Salsa, turned to the dance music of Cuba, the Dominican Republic, and Sierra's native Puerto Rico for its basic materials, referencing riffs and rhythmic patterns similar to salsa dancers for the work's outer movements and a slow second movement in habanera form. Sierra says, "Puerto Rican music, especially salsa and folkloric music, has been in my compositional DNA. The vitality of the rhythms and the unique way in which melodic structure merge with the rhythms has inspired me to the present day. I always remember with nostalgia my childhood experiences in the Puerto Rican countryside, and these feelings of longing are also present in my work." Composer's Datebook is produced by APM, American Public Media, in collaboration with the American Composers Forum, reminding you that all music was once new.
1: While some of the accidents and disabled vehicles may not yet be completely cleared, perhaps it's time to clear your mind. That's why I call this our Tough It Time on WCLV. Time to breathe and relax, and we've got some longer works this hour. And maybe you can think of something creative you'd like to do. It's very easy to think of it and then not do anything about it, not take that substantial step. But perhaps if you're thinking of some needlework issues, maybe you can find that yarn that you'd like to work on and then put it in something that keeps it away from the cat and the dog. But creativity, I think, is something that WCLV listeners are very, very good at. However, you cannot do the string sonatas by Rossini because he's already done them, so you've got to think of something else. But this is a set of sonatas he wrote when he was 12. And we're going to hear the Ensemble Explorations on WCLV perform the String Sonata No. 6.

0: 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And we heard the Ensemble Explorations. 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
1: 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This September, Franz Welser-Most begins his 25th and final season as music director, marking the final chapter of a unique partnership. The season opens with Franz conducting Strauss's Four Last Songs and Shostakovich's Eighth Symphony, September 17th and 20th at Severance. 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
0: The Marches of John Philip Sousa are so well known that sometimes it's easy to forget that John Philip Sousa wrote some operettas. We're going to hear a suite, which is styled El Capitan and His Friends, and we're going to hear music from three of the operettas: El Capitan from 1896, which was an instant hit, The Charlatan from 1898, and from 1897, The Bride Elect, all played by the Central Band of the Royal Air Force.

0: Keith Bryan led the Central Band of the Royal Air Force on WCLV. We heard a suite from operettas by John Philip Sousa, and the suite itself is called El Capitan and His Friends. The three operettas are El Capitan, The Charlatan, and The Bride Elect. 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
0: Next is the Variations on a Rococo Theme by Tchaikovsky, Rococo meaning elaborate. Zul Bailey is the cellist with the San Francisco Ballet Orchestra.

0: Recorded for the Telarc label in 2007 in a disc called Russian Masterpieces for Cello and Orchestra, we heard cellist Zuil Bailey. His first name is spelled Z-U-I-L-L. Zuil Bailey, he's an American. He's a Juilliard grad, and he performed the Rococo Variations by Tchaikovsky with the San Francisco Ballet Orchestra, led by Martin West. 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

Music by American composer Charles Tomlinson Griffiths, remarkable composer who lived from 1884 to 1920. Today is his birthday, and we heard from the Roman sketches Clouds, Opus 7, music written in 1916, played by the Buffalo Philharmonic, Joanne Folletta conducting. Griffiths, an exponent of what might be described as an American style of impressionism in music. Here's another piece by him, Bacchanal, again the Buffalo Philharmonic, conducted by Joanne Folletta. Griffiths, music written in 1915, here on WCLV.

0: Bacchanal by Charles Tomlinson Griffiths in a performance by the Buffalo Philharmonic conducted by Joanne Folletta. Today, Griffiths' birthday, born on this day in 1884, he lived only until 1920. And it's 8 minutes past 10 o'clock. Mark Sotola here with today's morning portion of Midday. We will salute Hispanic Heritage Month in just a few seconds. 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
0: It's Hispanic Heritage Month, and we have music by a Cuban composer named Julian Orbon, who was born in 1925 and he lived until 1991. For many years, he was in residence in New York City, though he is casual pupil of Aaron Copland. We're going to hear Julian Orbon's three symphonic versions, Tres Versiones Sinfónicas, from 1953, Pavan, Organum Conductus, and Xylophone. The Simón Bolívar Symphony Orchestra is conducted by Eduardo Mata on WCLV.

Brilliant music by Cuban composer Julian Orbon. Tres versiones sinfónicas, or three symphonic versions, with the Simón Bolívar Symphony Orchestra conducted by Eduardo Mata. Played today as we take note of Hispanic Heritage Month from the 15th of September to the 15th of October here on WCLV. As we mentioned earlier, Orbon undertook casual studies with Aaron Copland in New York City. Here's some music by Copland now with similar flavor, the Danzón Cubano on WCLV.

0: Danzón Cubano by Aaron Copland. Leonard Slatkin conducted the Detroit Symphony Orchestra. And that takes us to 10:39 on WCLV's Midday. Music of Thomas Arne is up next, and our big work this morning will be Death and Transfiguration by Richard Strauss.
1: 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Les Delices opens its 2026-27 subscription series with three Northeast Ohio performances of Bach's Musical Offering, a brilliant new program that balances the ingenious puzzle canons of J.S. Bach's Musical Offering with the expressive, melody-driven music of his son, C.P.E. Bach. 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
0: Here's music by English composer Thomas Arne, who lived from 1710 to 1778. We'll hear his Symphony No. 1 in C, played by the Ensemble Cantilena, conducted by Adrian Shepherd.

0: The Symphony No. 1 in C major, written in 1767 by English composer Thomas Arne. Adrian Shepherd conducted the ensemble Cantilena. And it's 10:49. We have music of Richard Strauss waiting in the wings, so stay tuned to WCLV.
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0: A tone poem by Richard Strauss is our featured big work this morning on WCLV. We'll hear the 1889 composition Death and Transfiguration, Opus 24. Here's the Pittsburgh Symphony Orchestra, conducted by Manfred Honeck.

0: Death and Transfiguration, Opus 24 by Richard Strauss. The Pittsburgh Symphony Orchestra was conducted by Manfred Honeck, Austrian composer who was born on this day in 1958, and heard here on WCLV.
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0: We have a double concerto by Antonio Vivaldi now on WCLV's Midday, originally for violin and cello, and in fact it was not discovered until 2005, so it's a fairly recent entry into the catalog of Vivaldi's works. It's rearranged here by Julian Lloyd Webber for two cellos and played by Julian Lloyd Webber and Jasheen Lloyd Webber, husband and wife in private life, and the European Union Chamber Orchestra conducted by Hans-Peter Hoffmann.

0: A concerto in G minor, heard here in an arrangement by Julian Lloyd Webber for two cellos, music of Vivaldi that was originally written for violin and cello, and a recent discovery. The manuscript only came to light in 2005. Julian Lloyd Webber and Jasheen Lloyd Webber were the soloists, and Hans-Peter Hoffmann conducted the European Union Chamber Orchestra on WCLV. Music by a French composer of the Revolutionary Era, coming up in just a few seconds, right after we remind you that support for WCLV comes from our members and from...
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0: French composer Étienne Méhul lived from 1763 to 1817 through the Revolution and the Terror, and he managed to keep his head on his shoulders, literally. We'll hear from a 1797 opera that he composed called Young Henry, a depiction of Henry IV of France, the overture Young Henry's Hunt, as it's colloquially known. The Gulbenkian Orchestra is conducted by Michel Sviatchevsky on WCLV.

0: Music of French composer Étienne Méhul, the overture to his 1797 opera, Young Henry, and that opera known informally as Young Henry's Hunt. The Gulbenkian Orchestra was conducted by Michel Sierczewski. It's 11:39, time for a couple of words of interest, and then we'll have music from Argentina.
1: 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Cleveland Ballet and One Cleveland present Ballet on the Lake, a free community performance on Saturday, September 19th at 7 p.m. at North Coast Yard, 515 Erieside Avenue, Cleveland. The Cleveland Silent Film Festival and Colloquium will present its annual festival from September 15th through the 20th. The series includes six classic films from around the world, five of them released in 1926, as CSFF continues its tradition of spotlighting centennial films. To find out more about these events and others, visit WCLV's online arts calendar at wclv.org.
0: We're saluting Hispanic Heritage Month with music by Hispanic composers, and here is something by Pedro Sainz, a Spanish composer who was born in Argentina in 1915 but made his way to Spain early on and established his career there. We'll hear his 1970 suite called Aquel Buenos Aires with tango, Creole waltz, and milonga, the three movements, played by Miriam Conti on WCLV.

0: Aquel Buenos Aires, that Buenos Aires suite by Pedro Sáenz, Argentine Spanish composer, who wrote that music in 1970. Miriam Conti was the pianist playing it on WCLV. We have some more music coming to you from Mexico right after we hear these words.
1: 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First, Francis Poulenc's one-character opera, La Voix Humaine, with soprano Sarah Aristidou. Then a fascinating sound experiment, Galina Ustvolskaya's Symphony No. 5 for small ensemble and narrator, in between the two movements of Bach's motet, Comme Jésus Comme, with the Cleveland Orchestra Chorus. Concluding the concert, Richard Strauss's Fantasy from Die Frau ohne Schatten. 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
0: Mexican composer Blas Galindo is most best known for a piece called Sones de Mariachi, Sounds of a Mariachi Band, which he wrote in 1940, and which we are going to hear played by the Festival Orchestra of Mexico, conducted by Enrique Batiz.

0: On WCLV, we've heard Sones de Mariachi, Sounds of a Mariachi Band by Mexican composer Blas Galindo. The Festival Orchestra of Mexico was conducted by Enrique Batiz. Here on WCLV, it's 2 minutes before 12 noon.
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0: Music for wind quintet, string quartet, piano trio, solo piano, and baritone turns up on this week's Innovations, the program with music by Northeast Ohio composers. In this instance, Frederick Lissauer, Matthew Saunders, Ryan Raymer, and Nicola Rasanovich. I'm Mark Satola, and I invite you to tune into this rather wayward edition of Innovations Sunday night at 9 on WCLV, IdeaStream Public Media. The time is 12 noon. We've got BBC News coming up at a minute past, and then lunchtime with the Cleveland Orchestra, devoted mostly to a single work by Mozart, Serenade No. 9 in D, known as the Posthorn Serenade. We'll hear that at 12:07, actually close to 12:06 after the BBC News. But right now it's time for us to take this moment to identify ourselves and get things rolling.
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0: News with Sue Montgomery. Canada's Prime Minister Mark Carney has rejected President Trump's criticism of his move to forge closer ties with the European Union, saying no one could dictate who Canada made agreements with. He stressed Canada was seeking partnerships that reinforced its sovereignty. Mr. Carney has been addressing the European Parliament in Strasbourg, calling for a broad alliance with Europe. Canada's Minister of Industry and former Foreign Minister Melanie Joly told the BBC what Canada hopes to achieve.
1: Our goal is to be closer to the EU, but of course it's a sovereign decision by our country, and we will make sure that we align interests. And that's what we certainly want to do at the time where geopolitics is much more complicated. We live in a much more dangerous world, and trade is being weaponized.
0: Latest figures show the numbers of migrants and refugees trying to reach Europe by sea have dropped dramatically, yet there have been more deaths. The head of the UN's migration agency said people are risking increasingly dangerous journeys. Sasha Schlichter has more details.
2: 60,000 have so far tried to make the journey to Europe by boat this year, nearly 40% fewer than in the same period last year. Yet whereas 2,000 died in 2025, that figure has risen by 300. Amy Pope says nearly every death and disappearance at sea is preventable. The EU's border agency says the decline in crossings reflects better cooperation with partner countries and preventative measures in key departure states.
0: King Charles has warned AI executives of the existential dangers posed by the technology falling into the wrong hands as he hosted a conference on the issue in Scotland. He told participants from firms including OpenAI and Anthropic, as well as Chinese representatives, they must urgently consider the dangers of AI being used in potentially catastrophic ways. The King urged them to implement controls before it's too late.
3: The decisions taken at this formative time will shape the world inherited by future generations. And so the task before you is not merely to advance a technology, but to ensure that it remains firmly in the service of humanity, community, and the natural world. So as we embrace what is new, we must not lose what is timeless.
0: Recent doomsday scenarios have prompted tech bosses to join discussions on how to protect humanity from rogue AI. A centuries-old manuscript widely considered among the most valuable and insightful depictions of Aztec civilization is going on display in Mexico after almost 200 years abroad. The Codex Azcatitlan is made of pictograms detailing Aztec history. BBC News. The Houthis in Yemen say three children have been killed by Saudi airstrikes in the Taiz region, while the Saudis say that one person has been killed by shrapnel from a Houthi drone in the west of Saudi Arabia. It's the first death officially announced in Saudi Arabia since the latest flare-up of fighting with the Iranian-backed Houthis. Nigeria's largest labour union is calling on the government to intervene over the rising cost of petrol, warning it's placing further financial pressure on households. The Nigeria Labour Congress wants additional oil revenues to be used to support consumers. Simi Jolosho reports from Lagos.
4: The Nigeria Labour Congress has said the recent increase in fuel prices has worsened living conditions across the country. Petrol is now selling for nearly 1,400 naira, that's around $1.05 a litre in some cities, with prices even higher in less accessible areas. The union said rising fuel and transport costs are pushing up the price of food, rent and other essentials. It acknowledged the latest increase has been driven partly by renewed conflict in the Gulf, but argued that Nigeria should be better protected because it produces crude oil and has domestic refining capacity.
0: Venezuela's interim government has lifted restrictions on several media outlets ahead of resuming US-backed dialogue with the opposition. Local media say it expects more than 200 internet domains blocked since the government of Nicolas Maduro will now become accessible. A fierce boardroom tussle at India's largest industrial conglomerate, the Tata Group, has led to board members approving a fresh five-year term for its chairman, who tried to step down. N. Chandrasekaran was opposed by Noel Tata, the senior member of the Tata family who has control over the holding company. He said the extension granted to Mr. Chandrasekaran was illegal. BBC News.
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6: Music of Mozart, mostly, on today's Lunchtime with the Cleveland Orchestra. We'll be hearing later on some music of Richard Strauss, but we're going to begin with the Serenade No. 9 in D, Kirchhoff 320 by Mozart, known as the Posthorn Serenade for that instrument's appearance in the next-to-last movement. Bernard Edelstein, who was the principal trumpeter of the Cleveland Orchestra at that time, took up the posthorn for that interesting moment. We'll hear the Cleveland Orchestra conducted by George Sell, a 1969 recording of the Serenade No. 9 in D, the Posthorn Serenade by Mozart on WCLV.

0: Mozart's Serenade No. 9 in D, known as the Posthorn Serenade, with the Cleveland Orchestra conducted by George Sell in a 1969 recording. The Posthorn soloist was Bernard Edelstein. And it's 12:46. We're at the midbreak of today's Lunchtime with the Cleveland Orchestra. We'll have music of Richard Strauss in just a few seconds.
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0: Music for wind quintet, string quartet, piano trio, solo piano, and baritone turns up on this week's Innovations, the program with music by Northeast Ohio composers. In this instance, Frederick Lissauer, Matthew Saunders, Ryan Raymer, and Nikola Rasanovich. I'm Mark Satola, and I invite you to tune into this rather wayward edition of Innovations Sunday night at 9 on WCLV IdeaStream Public Media. Music written by Richard Strauss in 1886, his Suite aus Italienne was a four-movement symphonic suite that was sometimes seen as his first tone poem, though there's some contention about that. We'll hear the opening movement on the Roman Campagna, played by the Cleveland Orchestra, conducted by Franz Welser-Most.

0: The opening movement on the Roman Campagna from Aus Italien by Richard Strauss. Franz Welser-Most conducted the Cleveland Orchestra in that performance here on WCLV, bringing to a close today's edition of Lunchtime with the Cleveland Orchestra. John Mills is ready to bring you music of Mussorgsky on The Big Work at 1, so stay tuned to WCLV.
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3: 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Following that, it's the Symphony No. 2 by Alexander Glazunov. I'm John Mills. 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
3: And good afternoon. It's 1 o'clock here at WCLV. I'm John Mills. It's now time for our Big Work at 1. Today's Big Work at 1 is a piece that we often encounter in an arrangement. Today's Big Work at 1 is Modest Mussorgsky's Pictures at an Exhibition. There have been many orchestrations over the years, with Maurice Ravel's probably the most frequently performed. But as Mussorgsky composed it, he meant it for solo piano. We will hear the original version of Mussorgsky's Pictures at an Exhibition. The pianist in this performance is Awadajan Pratt.

0: Pianist Awadajan Pratt performing Modus Mussorgsky's Pictures at an Exhibition. We often encounter that piece as in an orchestrated form, but the original was for solo piano. Music of Modus Mussorgsky, our big work at one, here on WCLV. In just a moment, the Philadelphia Orchestra will play the Armenian Suite of Richard Yardoumian. Stick around.
1: 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First, Francis Poulenc's one-character opera, La Voix Humaine, with soprano Sarah Aristidou. Then a fascinating sound experiment, Galina Ustvolskaya's Symphony No. 5 for small ensemble and narrator, in between the two movements of Bach's motet, Comme Jésus Comme, with the Cleveland Orchestra Chorus. Concluding the concert, Richard Strauss's Fantasy from Die Frau ohne Schatten. The Cleveland Orchestra on the Radio, Sunday afternoon at 4 on WCLV, IdeaStream Public Media.
2: 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Cleveland Chamber Choir presents Path of Miracles, Joby Talbot's 2005 semi-staged contemporary choral work, tracing the Camino de Santiago. There are three performances, Friday, September 25th at First Lutheran Church in Lorain, Saturday the 26th at Trinity Cathedral in Cleveland, and Sunday, September 27th at Christ Presbyterian Church in Canton. Cuyahoga Community College Mandel Humanities Center presents two-time Grammy Award-winning Room Full of Teeth, whose music explores the full potential of the human voice. It's on October 8th. 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
0: The American composer Richard Yardoumian was born to Armenian parents, spent much of his career around Philadelphia, and had a long relationship with the Philadelphia Orchestra. He is best known today for one of his earliest works, his Armenian Suite, which he wrote when he was 20 years old. We will hear Yardoumian's Armenian Suite performed by the Philadelphia Orchestra in this 1954 performance led by Eugene Ormandy.

0: A recording made in 1954 by the Philadelphia Orchestra, led by Eugene Ormandy. We heard the Armenian Suite by Richard Yardoumian, born in Philadelphia to Armenian parents. Well, thanks for tuning in for Classical Music here on WCLV. Coming up in the next hour, we will hear from Christoph Philippot Gluck. We'll have Respighi's Ballad of the Gnomes. We'll have a couple performances by the Baroque Solistina of Norway. And we will mark the death of Hildegard von Bingen in just a moment. All that and more is still ahead here on WCLV, where support comes from our members and from...
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a short chant called O Ecclesia by Hildegard of Bingen. Hildegard von Bingen is a 12th century German mystic and abbess. She died on today's date in 1179, and her feast day is today. Here's another selection by Hildegard von Bingen. This is an arrangement of Ave Maria. We hear clarinetist Richard Stoltzman and the King's Singers.

Ave Maria by Hildegard von Bingen, arranged by Jeremy Wall. The clarinetist was Richard Stoltzmann, and the King Singers were joined by an unnamed chamber ensemble. Hildegard von Bingen died on today's date in 1179, and today is her feast day as well. Well, good afternoon. I'm John Mills. Thanks for tuning in for Classical Music here on WCLV. It's 8 minutes past 2 o'clock. Mostly cloudy, high of 78 today. Tonight, decreasing clouds, low of 66. Friday, mostly sunny, high of 75. Friday night, mostly cloudy, low of 60. Some rain on Saturday, high of 72. At last check here at the Idea Center at Playhouse Square, touch of fog in 73, overcast in 78 in Akron. Here's music of the Italian composer Ottorino Respighi. This is the Ballad of the Gnomes.

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0: Next on the midday program, we have two performances by a Norwegian ensemble called Barokksolistene. Let's begin with a sea shanty, Leave Her Johnny.

0: The Baroque Solistina from their 2016 album Alehouse Sessions, a sea shanty called Leave Her Johnny. Elsewhere in that album, this is called The Canadian Set. That's after this.
1: Here are some upcoming area arts events from the WCLV online arts calendar. Kane Park presents the Addams Family Musical, running from September 10th through the 20th. The Blue Water Chamber Orchestra has officially unveiled the schedule for its highly anticipated 2026-27 concert season. The first performance features Rena Esmail's Testament from Vishwas, Lucas Foss's Renaissance Concerto featuring flutist Anthony Triunfo, and Richard Strauss's Metamorphosis. It's on Saturday, October 3rd at University Circle's Church of the Covenant. To find out more about these events and others, visit WCLV's online arts calendar at wclv.org.

Simply called the Canadian Set, we heard the Norwegian ensemble Baroque Solistina and violinist Bjarte Eika. That's from their album called Alehouse Sessions. Quite a bit of fun here in the 2 o'clock hour. I hope you enjoyed it. In about 13 minutes, we have a work of George Frederick MacKay called Harbor Narrative. But before we get there, it's music of Christoph Philippot Gluck. Here is the overture to his opera Iphigénie en Aulide.

0: The Philharmonia Orchestra under Otto Klemperer. That was the overture to Christoph Philippot Gluck's Iphigenie en un Lied. Coming up in a moment, we will hear from American composer George Frederick MacKay.
1: Next time on Film at 5, The Egyptian, a Hollywood case study. Marlon Brando was to have starred, and producer Daryl F. Zanuck had hired veteran director Michael Curtiz and honored screenwriters Philip Dunn and Casey Robinson. Not one, but two great film composers, Alfred Newman and Bernard Herrmann, were on board. Hear how it all went wrong on WCLV's Film at 5, Saturday at 5 o'clock.
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0: Taking us into the 3 o'clock hour this afternoon on WCLV is a 9-movement suite by the American composer George Frederick MacKay called Harbor Narrative. In one review, it is at times bucolic, epic, romantic, and mechanistic. The work is almost an onomatopoeic poetic impression of the special character of the Pacific Northwest. Here is the National Symphony of Ukraine, led by John McLaughlin Williams, the Harbor Narrative of George Frederick MacKay.

0: The National Symphony of Ukraine, led by John McLaughlin Williams. Harbor Narrative by George Frederick MacKay. Well, thanks for tuning in for classical music here on WCLV. It is just about 16 minutes past 3 o'clock. Still ahead in this 3 o'clock hour, we have film music of Max Steiner. We have a sonata by Beethoven. And in a moment, a concerto by Antonio Vivaldi. All that and more is still ahead here on WCLV.
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0: Here is a concerto by Antonio Vivaldi. It's known as his Concerto for the Orchestra in Dresden, scored for a violin, two recorders, two oboes, two bassoons. We will hear Les Violons du Roi, led by Mathieu Lussier.

0: Les Violons du Roi, led by Mathieu Lussier, with violin soloist Pascal Giguère. That was Antonio Vivaldi's Concerto for the Orchestra in Dresden. 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
1: 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This September, Franz Welser-Most begins his 25th and final season as music director, marking the final chapter of a unique partnership. The season opens with Franz conducting Strauss's Four Last Songs and Shostakovich's Eighth Symphony, September 17th and 20th at Severns. 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
0: Next on WCLV is a piano sonata by Ludwig von Beethoven. We will hear his sonata number 26 next. It carries the subtitle Les Adieux, or the goodbye or the farewell. And in the score over the first three chords, Beethoven wrote Les Beaux. Here is Evgeny Kissin.

Recorded live in 2006, we heard pianist Evgeny Kissin perform the Piano Sonata No. 26 by Ludwig van Beethoven, known as Les Adieux, or Farewell. This is Classical Music on WCLV. Coming up at the top of the hour, Composer's Datebook and the Drive Time Show with Bill O'Connell, and we have film music of Max Steiner on the way as well. Coming up next, it's the Danse Nègre of Samuel Coleridge Taylor. That's after this. Tonight on Symphony at 7 on WCLV, we mark the birthday of American composer Charles Tomlinson Griffiths with his 1919 work for orchestra, The Pleasure Dome of Kublai Khan. Following that, it's the Symphony No. 2 by Alexander Glazunov. I'm John Mills. Please join me tonight for Symphony at 7 here on WCLV, IdeaStream Public Media.

The Danse Nègre of Samuel Coleridge Taylor, Paul Freeman led the London Symphony Orchestra. Well, let's wrap up our time together this afternoon with some film music. This is a suite from Max Steiner's... This is a suite from Max Steiner's score to the 1933 film King Kong. Charles Gerhardt leads the National Philharmonic.

0: Charles Gerhardt and the National Philharmonic with a suite of pieces from the adventure romance monster film King Kong from 1933. We have the movie quiz coming up at 4:25. The person we'll honor on the movie quiz today is producer-director Paul Feig. We'll have one of his films, and we'll also have a prize. So be listening at 4:25. On the other side of Composer's Datebook, a Weber opera overture from an opera he wrote when he was 15 years old, and music by birthday composer Charles Tomlinson Griffiths. That and more coming up on WCLV. 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

0: This is the Composer's Date Book for September 17th. I'm John Burge. The Milwaukee Symphony was one of the first American orchestras to offer recordings of live performances as digital downloads. Along with Beethoven, Brahms, and Bruckner, they occasionally offered more contemporary fare as well. For example, on today's date in 2005, Andreas Delfs led the Milwaukee Symphony in the world premiere of a brand new commission from Puerto Rican composer Roberto Sierra, and they offered it as a download. Sierra's Sinfonía No. 3, subtitled La Salsa, turned to the dance music of Cuba, the Dominican Republic, and Sierra's native Puerto Rico for its basic materials, referencing riffs and rhythmic patterns similar to salsa dancers for the work's outer movements and a slow second movement in habanera form. Sierra says, "Puerto Rican music, especially salsa and folkloric music, has been in my compositional DNA. The vitality of the rhythms and the unique way in which melodic structure merge with the rhythms has inspired me to the present day. I always remember with nostalgia my childhood experiences in the Puerto Rican countryside, and these feelings of longing are also present in my work." Composer's Datebook is produced by APM, American Public Media, in collaboration with the American Composers Forum, reminding you that all music was once new.
1: Slight chance of showers between 2 a.m. and 3 a.m. overnight. Lows around 66. Friday, sunny. High near 74. Cloudy Friday night. Lows around 59. For the weekend, Saturday, a chance of showers, mainly in the afternoon. Mostly cloudy. A high near 75. Sunday, showers likely, possibly a thunderstorm before 2 p.m., and then a chance of showers and thunderstorms thereafter. Cloudy skies and a high near 72. Currently in downtown Cleveland, overcast skies, 74 degrees. Winds from the north at 6 miles per hour. Overcast, 78 at Akron Canton, 77 at Cleveland Hopkins. Lorain, Elyria, overcast skies and 76 degrees. I'm Bill O'Connell. Thanks for tuning in on the Drive Time Show. It's hour number one of 2 hours. And coming up, music by Charles Tomlinson Griffiths, probably his most famous piece, the poem for flute and orchestra. But we'll begin with an opera overture by Carl Maria von Weber from 1802, when the composer was 15 years old. The full name of the opera is Peter Schmoll and His Neighbors. Here is the overture to it, played by the Hanover Band, Roy Goodman conducting.

That's a tuneful overture and well-constructed by a 15-year-old composer. That was the overture to Peter Schmoll by Carl Maria von Weber, with the Hanover Band playing period instruments under the direction of Roy Goodman. 4:12 on the Drive Time Show. Checking traffic, one major slowdown. There's an accident blocking the right lane on the turnpike eastbound after I-71. 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Part of Wynton Marsalis' final season as music director, the Jazz at Lincoln Center Orchestra comes to Severance Music Center October 16th to perform a vast repertoire of jazz, from classics to original compositions. Information at clevelandorchestra.com. On the movie quiz coming up, we have a pair of tickets to give away to see the adaptation of The Maltese Falcon, presented by Radio on the Lake Theater. It happens Sunday evening, September 27th at 6 at the Dunham Tavern Museum on Euclid Avenue. We'll tell you more about it when we play the movie quiz. Paul Feig, the producer-director, is the subject of the movie quiz today. Right now, the poem for flute and orchestra by Charles Tomlinson Griffiths, music from 1918. Sharon Bezali, the soloist, with the Hague Philharmonic, Nema Järvi conducting.

0: Music by American composer Charles Tomlinson Griffiths, born on this date in 1884, known as the American Debussy. We heard his poem for flute and orchestra from 1918. Sharon Bezali with the Hague Philharmonic, led by Naima Yerfi. Movie quiz is coming up next. Stay tuned.
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0: Today we honor the 64th birthday of producer-director Paul Feig, and I'll be awarding a pair of tickets to see the adaptation of The Maltese Falcon, presented by Radio on the Lake Theater, Sunday, September 27th at 6 p.m. The venue is the Dunham Tavern Museum at 6709 Euclid Avenue. This is, of course, adapted from one of the most revered film noir scripts of all time. Sam Spade is a partner in a private eye firm who finds himself hounded by police when his colleague is killed while tailing men. He was tailing a woman. Spade then becomes ensnared with three eccentric criminals, a gorgeous liar, and their quest for a priceless statuette. The Maltese Falcon, adapted for Radio on the Lake Theater, Sunday, September 27th, 6 p.m., in the Dunham Tavern Museum. That's the prize today. Pair of tickets for that event on the movie quiz. Paul Feig turned 64 today, American filmmaker and actor. He's best known for directing films such as The Heat in 2013, Spy 2 years later, Ghostbusters Answer the Call in 2016, A Simple Favor in 2018, and The Housemaid in 2025. He created the comedy series Freaks and Geeks and Other Space in 2015. He also has directed several episodes of Arrested Development, Nurse Jackie, Mad Men, The Office, Parks and Recreation, 30 Rock, and Weeds. He earned nominations for 2 Primetime Emmys for writing on Freaks and Geeks and 2 for producing and directing on The Office. Paul Feig directed a 2011 comedy with a screenplay by Annie Mumolo and Kristen Wiig. It stars Wiig as a woman who experiences a series of misfortunes after being asked to serve as maid of honor for her best friend, played by Maya Rudolph. The cast also features Rose Byrne, Melissa McCarthy, and Chris O'Dowd. It was a huge hit, grossed $306 million worldwide on a $32 million budget, and surpassed Knocked Up to become the top-grossing Judd Apatow Productions film to date. Melissa McCarthy was nominated for Best Supporting Actress Oscar, and Wiig and Mumolo for Best Original Screenplay. The movie has served as a kind of touchstone for discussion about women in comedy. Several publications have ranked this film among the best comedy films of the 21st century. Luis Bonfa's Magna de Carnaval appears in the soundtrack, and we have an arrangement of it. The WCLV contest line, it's toll-free, 800-343-WCLV, 800-343-9258. For the tickets to The Maltese Falcon from Radio on the Lake Theater, here's the music, What's the Movie?

One of the great melodies from Brazil, Manhã de Carnaval, written for the 1959 film Black Orpheus by Luiz Bonfá. We heard Itzhak Perlman, violin, with the Pittsburgh Symphony led by John Williams, a selection from their first Cinema Serenade album, as a matter of fact. And that piece was used in our mystery movie from 2011 that was directed by Paul Feig, who turned 64 today. That film, known to women across the nation, and men too, is Bridesmaids. Bridesmaids, the answer to the movie quiz today. And our first correct answer came from Denise Saker of Cleveland Heights. She has herself a pair of tickets to that adaptation of The Maltese Falcon presented by Radio on the Lake Theater at the Dunham Tavern Museum, Sunday, September 27th at 6 p.m. For information, radioonthelaketheater.org. Theater is spelled R-E in this case. And tomorrow, when we play the movie quiz in the afternoon, the answer will be one of the films featuring actor Gilad Satain. He was born on tomorrow's date in 1943, and one of his films is the answer to the movie quiz. We'll be giving away tickets for Great Lakes Theater's The Winter's Tale. That's tomorrow at this time. Let's review the forecast for the weekend, and it has tonight a slight chance of showers. Specifically between 2 and 3 a.m., with lows around 66 degrees. Friday looks sunny, a high near 74. Saturday, a chance of showers, mainly after 2 p.m., mostly cloudy, high near 75. And then showers are likely Sunday, possibly a thunderstorm before 2 p.m., then a chance of showers and thunderstorms thereafter. Cloudy skies, a high near 72. A few clouds, 76 in downtown Cleveland, northeast winds at 8 miles per hour. Now we'll hear from pianist Yundi playing Franz Liszt's paraphrase on Verdi's opera Rigoletto.

0: That's the paraphrase on Verdi's Rigoletto by Franz Liszt, music from 1859. More or less a transcription of the famous quartet from that opera, Bella Figlia dell'Amore. That was Chinese pianist Yundi performing it in a 2002 recording for Deutsche Grammophon. Orchestral music by Dvorak is coming up next. The Cleveland Orchestra on the Radio Sunday at 4 p.m. is a concert from May 2025 conducted by Franz Welser-Most. First, Francis Poulenc's one-character opera, La Voix Humaine, with soprano Sarah Aristidou. Then a fascinating sound experiment, Galina Ustvolskaya's Symphony No. 5 for small ensemble and narrator, in between the two movements of Bach's motet, Comme Jésus Comme, with the Cleveland Orchestra Chorus. Concluding the concert, Richard Strauss's Fantasy from Die Frau ohne Schatten. The Cleveland Orchestra on the Radio, Sunday afternoon at 4 on WCLV, IdeaStream Public Media.
1: 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In this instance, Frederick Lissauer, Matthew Saunders, Ryan Raymer, and Nicola Rasanovich. I'm Mark Satola, and I invite you to tune into this rather wayward edition of Innovations, Sunday night at 9 on WCLV, IdeaStream Public Media.
0: We have a closure due to an accident in Shaker Heights. Warrensville Center Road is closed between Northfield and Chagrin Boulevard. There's an accident blocking the right lane on the turnpike eastbound after I-71. And look out for an accident on the right shoulder in Akron, 76 westbound after Gilchrist Road. Jose Serebriere leads the Bournemouth Symphony in the opening movement of the Symphony No. 3 by Antonín Dvořák.

0: On WCLV, we heard the opening allegro from the Symphony No. 3 from 1873 by Antonín Dvořák. José Serrebrière led the Bournemouth Symphony Orchestra. 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
3: 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Following that, it's the Symphony No. 2 by Alexander Glazunov. 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
0: 5 o'clock news is coming up, and then to lead off the second hour of Drive Time, we'll have a symphony from the Czech classical era, and music by Sir Edward Elgar, his Pomp and Circumstance, March No. 2. We'll also have an interview that John Mills did with two representatives of Arts Renaissance Tremont about the evening of jazz coming up this weekend. You'll certainly want to hear that.

0: There's some band music by Ray Vaughan Williams, the Toccata Marziale from 1924. Donald Hunsberger led the Eastman Wind Ensemble. The news is next.
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0: It's 5 o'clock, and from the IdeaStream newsroom, IdeaStream Public Media and PBS Western Reserve are merging. Both boards of trustees voted to approve the deal combining Northeast Ohio's two PBS affiliates. Natalie Tillsbury is the president and CEO of PBS Western Reserve and says both organizations lost a combined $4 million in federal funding over the last year and a half. That loss prompted the two companies to work together to stabilize public media for the region and to eventually grow. Ms. Pillsbury will become chief content officer at IdeaStreams, overseeing news, radio, and television programming. 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Overnight lows around 66. Friday sunny, high near 74. Friday night mostly cloudy with a high near 59. Saturday, chance of showers, mainly after 2 p.m., mostly cloudy, high near 75. Sunday, showers likely, possibly a thunderstorm before 2 p.m., and then a chance of showers and thunderstorms thereafter, cloudy skies, and a high near 72. Currently in downtown Cleveland, mostly cloudy, 73 degrees, northwest winds at 6. Overcast skies, Akron-Canton 78, Cleveland-Hopkins 75, Lorain-Elyria. Overcast and 75 degrees. Bill O'Connell here. We're going to lead off the second hour of the Drive Time Show with the Pomp and Circumstance March No. 2 by Sir Edward Elgar. It's a recording by the New Zealand Symphony under the direction of James Judd.

0: That's the Pomp and Circumstance March number 2 by Sir Edward Elgar in a performance by the New Zealand Symphony Orchestra led by James Judd. Coming up, John Mills speaks with two representatives of Arts Renaissance Tremont about the opening concert of Arts Season coming up Saturday night. It's an evening of, and a unique evening of jazz. Stay tuned for that. 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
1: 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Franz Welser-Most continues his 25th season as music director, celebrating the final chapter of a unique partnership. September 24th and 26th, he leads the Cleveland Orchestra in Brahms' Lyrical Second Symphony at Severance. 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
2: Arts Renaissance Tremont is about to begin their 35th season, which promises great discovery, variety, and so much more. 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Erica and Feza, it is great to have you in the studio today.
3: Thanks, John.
4: Great to be here.
2: Your season opens on September 19th with a program called Uncharted Territory. This is a really novel idea, part open rehearsal, part meet and greet, part jam session. Where did this idea come from, and what is it?
4: I guess I came up with it, and before we talk about the actual meat and potatoes of the idea, the as you can see, we're trying to incorporate the acronym ART into all the themes of our concerts. And when I was thinking about, you know, getting together five incredibly accomplished jazz musicians sort of as in an experimental evening, I was just trying to think of what we could call it, and this sort of came to mind. I'm thinking of like Magellan the Explorer and you know, thinking about the globe and all the chart lines and stuff. So this is really, you know, it really is uncharted territory as far as I know. So yeah, I just thought it would be really interesting for an audience to see and hear the collaborative process from the ground up with, you know, a very, very diverse set of jazz musicians that are already accomplished. I say already as I'm referring to 27-year-old T.J. Redick on drums and an industry giant in Todd Kuhlman at age 70. So, you know, we're very diverse, certainly in age, but they all are very accomplished no matter what, you know, their age is. So, you know, I thought of the idea and discussed it with Erica, and we thought that, you know, this kind of thing could be, you know, interesting, very much out of the box, and especially since our home at Pilgrim Church is so intimate in that you can, you know, you're certainly the front pew is, you know, within 2 feet of the musicians. And so everybody that comes can experience five world premieres from the ground up. You know, these guys have never played together in public, and a few of them have never met. So I'm going to pick them up at the airport on Saturday morning. They're going to come over to my house for some barbecue, and then we're going to show up at the gig, and that's it. You're going to hear them just do their thing.
2: That's pretty wild. Is it also sight reading, or are they distributing charts beforehand?
4: The charts are all in now, and they've been distributed. We were contemplating what was the best route to take, but we wanted to give everybody a chance to, you know, to see things first. We didn't want to put anybody too much on the spot, right? So the charts are in and passed out, and then they'll look at things, you know, given their time allotment, you know, between now and the 19th, because they're all busy, busy cats to begin with. But they'll essentially be sight reading, but you know, they. Just because, you know, they've never played together, you know, and with a world premiere, you know, you have to work out the kinks, you know, so.
2: Sure, but that's still super interesting to see the creative process from start to finish, which most of the time when we go to concerts, we're seeing the finish line.
4: That's right, yeah, and with this group, it's not just like whether the tune works. It's whether their personalities work with each other. So, you know, it'll be very interesting to see, you know, not everybody works well together, and we'll see that too, you know, and we'll hope for the best.
3: Well, you know, I wanted to acknowledge what Feza sort of started last season. One of the programs was The Art of Influence, which we're going to do again this year, basically taking mentors and former students who are now professionals and putting them together and talking about their relationship as both professional and mentor and things like that. And I think what we found out was, first of all, Pilgrim is a great place for audience connection engagement. And so we kind of want to capitalize on that and involve the audience as much in the performance as anything. And so I just want to acknowledge how Feza's programming sort of inspired this connection even more so. It was always Pilgrim's always a place that the audience could feel very intimately involved with what was going on stage. But I think this is even giving it an added element and an added ingredient so that the audience can really feel a part of things. And I think that's one of the things that we're trying to do at Arts Renaissance Tremont is creating that kind of atmosphere.
2: Where can we go to learn more about Arts Renaissance Tremont and your upcoming season?
3: Art Concerts, that's artconcertsplural.org. And you can always find us there. And thanks to WCLV, you can hear about our concerts on their arts calendar and many, many ways that WCLV has supported and publicized our concerts. We really, really appreciate it.
2: It is our pleasure. We've been speaking with Erica Brenner and Feza Zweifel of Arts Renaissance Tremont. Erica and Feza, it is so great to see you both again.
3: Thanks, John. It was really a pleasure.
4: Thanks so much.
0: That website is artconcerts.org for information on Arts Renaissance Tremont and their opening concert of the season, Saturday night. It's that uncharted territory. Jazz greats coming together for the first time to play jazz that they've just worked out. What a great idea. We have a piece of music now which also has the word art in it because the word quartet has the word art in it, and art is in each program title for the coming 35th season of Arts Renaissance Tremont. We're going to hear the finale from the String Quartet, number 13 by Dvorak. Here is the Cyprus Quartet.

0: On WCLV, that was the Cyprus String Quartet playing the finale from the String Quartet No. 13 by Antonin Dvorak. Remember, the website for Arts Renaissance Tremont is Coming up next, we have a symphony by Josef Myslivicek. Stay tuned for that on WCLV. Ovations tonight at 8 features the Cleveland Orchestra Youth Orchestra led by James Fedick. The concert from last February opens with Symphony No. 3, the Organ Symphony by Camille Saint-Saëns. Then two works for chorus and orchestra, Howard Hanson's Song of Democracy and a setting of the Te Deum by Antonin Dvorak, both with the Cleveland Orchestra Youth Chorus. It's Koyo on Ovations, tonight at 8 on WCLV, IdeaStream Public Media.
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On WCLV, that was the Symphony in C Major from 1780 by Josef Myslivicek, played by the Concerto Cologne, led by Werner Erhard. 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Both boards of trustees voted to approve the deal combining Northeast Ohio's two PBS affiliates. IdeaStream president and CEO Kevin Martin says the merger will eliminate the duplication of PBS services in Northeast Ohio, saying, quote, "It's not expansion for expansion's sake. It really is us coming together and thinking how can we better serve the region." CEO Martin adds that that IdeaStream is offering all of the PBS Western Reserve employees jobs at IdeaStream. IdeaStream's executive management did not have any editorial input into and did not review this story. For details on this story and more local and national news, tune to 89.7 WKSU or download the free IdeaStream app. Weather forecast: slight chance of showers overnight, lows around 66. Friday, sunny with a high near 74. Mostly cloudy Friday night, lows around 59. Saturday, a chance of showers, mainly after 2 p.m. Mostly cloudy, a high near 75. The outlook for Sunday, showers likely, possibly a thunderstorm before 2 p.m., and then a chance of showers and thunderstorms in the afternoon. Cloudy skies, a high near 72. Currently in downtown Cleveland, we have mostly cloudy skies and 73 degrees, winds from the northwest at 6. Everybody else overcast, 78 at Akron Canton, 75 at Cleveland Hopkins, and 75 degrees and overcast at Lorraine Elyria. We're going to spend some time with the music of Beethoven now. And first, it's our moment of serenity, the famous adagio from his Pathetique Sonata, the Sonata number 8 from 1799.

0: That was pianist Daniel Barenboim performing the second movement Adagio Cantabile from the Sonata No. 8, the Pathetique Sonata by Beethoven from 1799, our moment of serenity. We have some lively Beethoven coming up, played by violinist Anne Akiko Myers and pianist Reiko Uchida. That's right after this.
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1: Next time on Film at 5, The Egyptian, a Hollywood case study. Marlon Brando was to have starred, and producer Daryl F. Zanuck had hired veteran director Michael Curtiz and honored screenwriters Philip Dunn and Casey Robinson. Not one, but two great film composers, Alfred Newman and Bernard Herrmann, were on board. Hear how it all went wrong on WCLV's Film at 5, Saturday at 5 o'clock.
0: Now the Bourré Fantasque by Emmanuel Charpentier with L'Orchestre de la Suisse Romande, led by Naima Yerfi.

0: some Gaelic fun to wind up the Drive Time show today. That was Emmanuel Chapelier's Bourrée Fantasque from 1891, Néme Yervé leading L'Orchestre de la Suisse Romande. The arrangement there by Felix Mottl, the Austrian conductor and composer. BBC News is next, and then it's the Dinner Classics program, leading off tonight with some music for the Jewish High Holy Days. We'll play the Symphony No. 4 of Jonathan Leshnoff, called Hekelos, a word that means spaces for communion with the divine. That will lead off Dinner Classics after BBC News at 6.
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3: This is London.
4: It's with Chris Barrow. The head of NATO has told the BBC that recent Russian military activity in western Ukraine shows Vladimir Putin is becoming increasingly desperate because he knows he can't win the war. Mark Rutte said people should not be naive about what Mr. Putin might do. James Reid reports.
5: Mark Rutte's comments to the BBC follow warnings from European leaders that Russia may be preparing to test NATO's commitment to collective defence. Drone incursions into Poland and the Baltic states have become more frequent, and there have been a series of strikes close to the Polish border. Moscow has also been blamed for hybrid attacks, including a drone that failed to detonate at Leipzig Airport in Germany. Mr. Rutte maintained that NATO had all the options it needed to respond to any aggression. And he stressed that the alliance would not always make its actions public.
4: The State Department says it gives no credibility to a UN report alleging that the US military may have committed war crimes in the initial stages of its war on Iran. A fact-finding mission said the deadly missile strikes on a school in Minab and a sports complex in La Merde were indiscriminate attacks. The State Department insisted that the protection of civilians was of the utmost importance to Washington. The report also alleged the Iranian authorities committed crimes against humanity during anti-government protests in January, as Tom Bateman explains.
6: This was a very lengthy part of this fact-finding report about late last year into the new year. Remember the huge uprising protests in Iran. The report says that the Iranians carried out unlawful killings, enforced disappearances, torture as they brutally cracked down on these. They say the official finding of 3,000 dead, the actual death toll is likely to be far, far higher, and say this was a systematic attack, describing, for example, security forces armed with assault rifles, positioning themselves on rooftops and shooting into crowds.
4: The office of the Archbishop of Canterbury, Sarah Mullally, has withdrawn an award that the spiritual leader of the Anglican Church gave to a Pakistani Muslim cleric. It follows a backlash over revelations that the cleric, Hafiz Tahir Ashrafi, had previously praised the Al-Qaeda leader Osama bin Laden. Here's our religion editor, Ali McBull.
7: After fierce criticism, Lambeth Palace says those comments have led to the award being withdrawn. But it still says the award was given to Mr. Ashrafi for his commitment to promoting religious tolerance, though he's also known as a supporter of Pakistan's blasphemy laws that rights groups say only perpetuate religious discrimination.
4: Five suspected Islamists have gone on trial in Nigeria over the mass abduction of schoolchildren and teachers in the southwest state of Oyo earlier this year. The nearly two-month-long kidnapping was blamed on militants from a splinter group of Boko Haram. This is the world news from the BBC. Officials in northwest Nigeria say more than 30 suspected illegal miners have died while in custody in what they describe as an apparent disease outbreak. The Nigerian Civil Defence Corps says the teenage suspects were detained in an area where artisanal miners dig in search of gold dust. Relatives dispute the official version of a suspected diphtheria outbreak. The United States has imposed more sanctions on Cuba related to its nickel reserves and military enterprises, increasing its pressure campaign on the island's communist government. The US Secretary of State, Marco Rubio, said the measures targeted 11 entities which were part of a system that enriched the elite and hurt ordinary Cubans. Voting has begun in Russia's Far East in the country's first parliamentary election since it launched its full-scale invasion of Ukraine. President Putin's party is all but guaranteed to win, And in the absence of open debate and with protests banned, the Kremlin will use the vote to gauge public support for the conflict. From Moscow, here's our Russia editor, Steve Rosenberg.
8: In Russia, ultimate power lies in the Kremlin. But across the road, there is a parliament, and it's election time. So what is a parliamentary election like now in Putin's Russia? Different. All MPs, all parties are expected to back the president and the war in Ukraine. There has been some campaigning. At times, though, the 10 parties allowed on the ballot are hard to tell apart. None of them criticise the Kremlin or the war.
4: Scientists have confirmed the discovery of the first new cat species to be identified in more than a century. The wild cat, known by its local name Tilcayo, inhabits the Yungas cloud forests of Bolivia. It's part of a group known as tiger cats, with genetic tests confirming it as a distinct species. And that's the latest BBC News.
0: Checking the weather, a slight chance of showers overnight, lows around 66. Friday looks sunny with a high near 74, mostly cloudy Friday night, lows around 59. Saturday, a chance of showers, mainly after 2 p.m., mostly cloudy, a high near 75. And then Sunday, showers likely, possibly a thunderstorm before 2 p.m., then a chance of showers and thunderstorms after 2. Cloudy with a high near 72. Currently in downtown Cleveland, overcast skies and 73 degrees, west winds at 7. Akron-Canton, mostly cloudy, 77. Cleveland-Hopkins, overcast, 74. Lorain-Illyria, overcast skies and 73 degrees. Stay tuned for Dinner Classics.
9: 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Following that, it's the Symphony No. 2 by Alexander Glazunov. I'm John Mills. 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
0: Dinner Classics now on WCLV. I'm Bill O'Connell. Thanks for tuning in this evening. We'll have some music by Felix Mendelssohn coming up this hour, and the Africa Fantasy for piano and orchestra by Camille Saint-Saëns. But the Jewish High Holy Day, Yom Kippur, the Day of Atonement, is Monday. Rosh Hashanah was more than a week ago, so we're in the midst of the Jewish High Holy Days. And I thought we'd open Dinner Classics tonight with Symphony No. 4 by Jonathan Leshnoff. The symphony bears the nickname Hekelos. Now, Hekelos means rooms, but it also means spaces for communion with the divine. So with that in mind, Symphony No. 4 by Jonathan Leshnoff, Giancarlo Guerrero leads the Nashville Symphony.

0: Opening Dinner Classics tonight, Jonathan Leshnoff's Symphony No. 4 from 2017. Hekelos. Hekelos, a Hebrew word referring to spaces for communion with the divine. We heard the Nashville Symphony under the direction of Giancarlo Guerrero. Coming up, music of Felix Mendelssohn and music of Camille Saint-Saëns. We'll hear his Africa Fantasy for piano and orchestra. All tonight on Dinner Classics. 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
0: Now a Dinner Classics twofer of music by Felix Mendelssohn. We'll hear one of his songs without words in just a few minutes. But first, a live concert recording by the Blue Water Chamber Orchestra, made in 2010. Under the direction of its founder, Carlton Woods. Here's the Andante, third movement, from the Symphony No. 5, the Reformation Symphony, by Mendelssohn.

0: Carlton Woods and the Blue Water Chamber Orchestra recorded in concert in 2010 with music by Felix Mendelssohn, the Andante, third movement from his Reformation Symphony, the Symphony No. 5 of 1832. After the arts calendar, Vasily Primakov plays one of The Songs Without Words by Mendelssohn. Stay tuned. The Cleveland Orchestra on the Radio Sunday at 4 p.m. is a concert from May 2025 conducted by Franz Welser-Most. First, Francis Poulenc's one-character opera, La Voix Humaine, with soprano Sarah Aristidou. Then a fascinating sound experiment, Galina Ustvolskaya's Symphony No. 5 for small ensemble and narrator, in between the two movements of Bach's motet, Comme Jésus Comme, with the Cleveland Orchestra Chorus. Concluding the concert, Richard Strauss's Fantasy from Die Frau ohne Schatten. The Cleveland Orchestra on the Radio, Sunday afternoon at 4 on WCLV, IdeaStream Public Media.
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0: Vasily Primakov, medalist in the 1999 Cleveland International Piano Competition, played the Song Without Words No. 7 from the Opus 30 collection of short pieces by Felix Mendelssohn from 1835. 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
0: Camille Saint-Saëns spent some time in northern Africa during his lifetime, and apparently inspired by that, he wrote a fantasy called the Africa Fantasy for piano and orchestra, and we'll hear it played by American pianist Gwendolyn Mock with the London Philharmonic led by Jeffrey Simon.

0: Jeffrey Simon led the London Philharmonic with pianist Gwendolyn Mock in a recording made in 1993 of the Africa Fantasy by Camille Saint-Saëns. We heard music by Felix Mendelssohn earlier this hour. Let's hear a piece by his sister, Fanny Mendelssohn Henzel. It's from her cycle, The Year, and we'll hear the Capriccioso that represents April right after this.
1: 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I'm Steve Seal. That's coming up on APM Symphony Cast.
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0: That was American pianist Sarah Rothenberg playing music by Fanny Mendelssohn-Hensel. April from her cycle The Year, a capriccioso written in 1841. We heard two pieces by Fanny's brother Felix earlier this hour, the Andante from his Reformation Symphony and the Song Without Words, number 7. We opened Dinner Classics tonight with music for the Jewish High Holy Days, Jonathan Leshnoff's Symphony No. 4, Hekelos, and we also heard the Africa Fantasy by Camille Saint-Saëns. Stay tuned next for Symphony at 7.
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2: 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I'm John Mills. Coming up later in this hour, we will hear the Second Symphony by Alexander Glazunov. Let's begin, though, by marking the birthday of the American composer Charles Tomlinson Griffiths. He was born on today's date in 1884. He was born in New York, studied in Berlin, and he's primarily known today for his piano, chamber, and vocal works. Musically, he was fascinated with Impressionism and the exotic, both of which are apparent in this 1919 orchestral work called The Pleasure Dome of Kublai Khan. It is inspired by a poem of Samuel Taylor Coleridge. Here is the Buffalo Philharmonic under Joanne Folletta with Charles Tomlinson Griffiths's The Pleasure Dome of Kublai Khan.

0: On Symphony at 7, we've heard the Buffalo Philharmonic, led by Joanne Folletta. That was The Pleasure Dome of Kublai Khan by Charles Tomlinson Griffiths. It takes its inspiration and its title from a poem by Samuel Taylor Coleridge. Charles Tomlinson Griffiths, the American composer, was born on today's date in 1884. Coming up, the Second Symphony of Glazunov.
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0: Our next selection here on Symphony at 7 comes from the Russian composer Alexander Glazunov. Tonight we have a performance of his Symphony No. 2, a work he dedicated to the memory of Franz Liszt. Here is José Serebrière leading the Royal Scottish National Orchestra in the Symphony No. 2 of Alexander Glazunov.

0: On Symphony at 7 on WCLV, we've heard the Symphony No. 2 by Alexander Glazunov. That 1886 work was performed by the Royal Scottish National Orchestra under José Serebrière. Well, thanks for tuning in for Symphony at 7 here on WCLV. On tomorrow's program, we have the Third Symphony by Étienne Méhul and a suite for orchestra of Herbert Howells, dedicated to three of his friends. Coming up next, it's Performance Today. I'm John Mills. Thanks for listening.
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3: Tchaikovsky often spent his winters away from the brutal cold of Russia. February of 1880 found him in one of his favorite destinations, Italy. While he enjoyed the relative warmth in the Eternal City, he was not getting a lot of sleep. Probably had something to do with all the wild parties, parades, singing, drinking, dancing, and general merrymaking taking place right under his window in the streets of Rome. Carnival season was in full swing. From APM, American Public Media, this is Performance Today. I'm Valerie Kaler. Although he didn't find much rest, he did gather a bunch of melodies, which became Tchaikovsky's Capriccio Italien. It's on the way. That changeable, shape-shifting portrait of Rome is just ahead. Here's a capricious snapshot of Vienna, written by Fritz Kreisler. He was born there, but he lived all over the world, and he was always nostalgic for his old home city of Vienna, especially for the Vienna he remembered from before the war. Here's one of several pieces Fritz Kreisler wrote reminiscing about his beloved city, the Viennese Caprice.